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It's just after 8 o'clock. Hi there, my name is CJ Cruz. Coming up, Lauren Elena and John Morgan. How about Darius Rucker on Kix Country?

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0: 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We'll be talking about his new album, of course, the upcoming stadium tour, and a whole lot more. Don't miss it tomorrow morning, the Bobby Bones Show right here on Kicks Country. 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

remains nice and clear as we head through the night. An overnight low will drop down into the lower 40s. We should see lots of sunshine on Friday with our high on Friday afternoon in the middle to upper 60s. Friday night, mainly clear, low 40s. Saturday, we're back with sunshine. A high on Saturday near 65. And then Sunday, cruising through the end of the weekend with lots of sunshine. High temperatures will be right around the mid-60s. Monday, looking at sunny skies at a high near 65. I'm meteorologist Sally Russell from the Cole Chevy Body Shop Weather Center.

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0: An hour with Kenny Chesney in studio. The crazy injury he suffered on stage, the most expensive part of having a stadium tour, and a new album. 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

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Hi there, I'm CJ Cruz. Coming up, Luke Combs and music from Justin Moore. This is Morgan Wallen and Ben by Now on Kicks Country.

officially the longest running number one song on Billboard. 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
2: 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An hour with Kenny Chesney in studio. The crazy injury he suffered on stage, the most expensive part of having a stadium tour, and a new album. 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
9: Sky remains nice and clear as we head through the night. Overnight low will drop down into the lower 40s. We should see lots of sunshine on Friday with our high on Friday afternoon in the middle to upper 60s. Friday night, mainly clear, low 40s. Saturday, we're back for sunshine. A high on Saturday near 65. And then Sunday, cruising through the end of the weekend with lots of sunshine. High temperatures will be right around the mid-60s. Monday, looking at sunny skies and a high near 65. I'm meteorologist Sally Russell from the Cole Chevy Body Shop Weather Center.
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0: 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He, by the way, as I mentioned earlier, going to be on the Bobby Bone Show tomorrow morning at 8.05 for the Friday Morning Conversation. 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

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It's just after 10 o'clock. It's me, CJ Cruz, coming up, Keith Urban and Megan Maroney. But first, Taylor Swift is on Kix Country.

0: tomorrow morning at 8:05. An hour with Kenny Chesney in studio. The crazy injury he suffered on stage, the most expensive part of having a stadium tour, and a new album. Kenny Chesney tomorrow on the Bobby Bones Show.
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0: 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We've got a chance for you to win concert tickets starting on Monday. That's right, giving away tickets to see the Zac Brown Band live in concert. We'll tell you more starting Monday with 106.3, 107.7 Kicks Country.
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7: Sky remains nice and clear as we head through the night. Overnight low will drop down into the lower 40s. We should see lots of sunshine on Friday with our high on Friday afternoon in the middle to upper 60s. Friday night, mainly clear, low 40s. Saturday, we're back for sunshine. A high on Saturday near 65. And then Sunday, cruising through the end of the weekend with lots of sunshine. High temperatures will be right around the mid-60s. Monday, looking at sunny skies at a high near 65. I'm meteorologist Sally Russell from the Cole Chevy Body Shop Weather Center.
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Hello there, I'm CJ Cruz. Coming up, Stella Lefty and Luke Bryan. It's Kane Brown and Caitlin Brown now on Kix Country.

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It's Tyler Hubbard now. 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

0: tomorrow morning at 8:05. An hour with Kenny Chesney in studio. The crazy injury he suffered on stage, the most expensive part of having a stadium tour, and a new album. 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
6: Sky remains nice and clear as we head through the night. Overnight low will drop down into the lower 40s. We should see lots of sunshine on Friday with our high on Friday afternoon in the middle to upper 60s. Friday night, mainly clear, low 40s. Saturday, we're back with sunshine. A high on Saturday near 65. And then Sunday, cruise into the end of the weekend with lots of sunshine. High temperatures will be right around the mid-60s. Monday, looking at sunny skies at a high near 65. I'm meteorologist Sally Russell from the Cole Chevy Body Shop Weather Center. We'll be right back.

0: That is Ty Myers, Ends of the Earth on 106.3, 107.7 Kicks Country. 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Pre-game at 6.30 with kickoff at 7 right here on Kicks Country. 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
6: Sky remains nice and clear as we head through the night. An overnight low will drop down into the lower 40s. We should see lots of sunshine on Friday with our high on Friday afternoon in the middle to upper 60s. Friday night, mainly clear, low 40s. Saturday, we're back with sunshine. A high on Saturday near 65. And then Sunday, cruise into the end of the weekend with lots of sunshine. High temperatures will be right around the mid-60s. Monday, looking at sunny skies at a high near 65. I'm meteorologist Sally Russell from the Cole Chevy Body Shop Weather Center.
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7: Sky remains nice and clear as we head through the night. An overnight low will drop down into the lower 40s. We should see lots of sunshine on Friday with our high on Friday afternoon in the middle to upper 60s. Friday night, mainly clear, low 40s. Saturday, we're back with sunshine. A high on Saturday near 65. And then Sunday, cruising through the end of the weekend with lots of sunshine. High temperatures will be right around the mid-60s. Monday, looking at sunny skies at a high near 65. I'm meteorologist Sally Russell from the Cole Chevy Body Shop Weather Center.

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0: Friday night, mainly clear, low 40s. Saturday, we're back for sunshine. A high on Saturday near 65. And then Sunday, cruising through the end of the weekend with lots of sunshine. High temperatures will be right around the mid-60s. Monday, looking at sunny skies and a high near 65. I'm meteorologist Sally Russell from the Cole Chevy Body Shop Weather Center.
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0: remains nice and clear as we head through the night. And overnight low will drop down into the lower 40s. We should see lots of sunshine on Friday with our high on Friday afternoon in the middle to upper 60s. Friday night, mainly clear, low 40s. Saturday, we're back for sunshine. A high on Saturday near 65. And then Sunday, cruising through the end of the weekend with lots of sunshine. High temperatures will be right around the mid-60s. Monday, looking at sunny skies and a high near 65. I'm meteorologist Sally Russell from the Cole Chevy Body Shop Weather Center.
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5: Sky remains nice and clear as we head through the night. An overnight low will drop down into the lower 40s. We should see lots of sunshine on Friday with our high on Friday afternoon in the middle to upper 60s. Friday night, mainly clear, low 40s. Saturday, we're back with sunshine. A high on Saturday near 65. And then Sunday, cruising through the end of the weekend.

with lots of sunshine. High temperatures will be right around the mid-60s. Monday looking at sunny skies and a high near 65. I'm meteorologist Sally Russell from the Cole's Heavy Body Shop Weather Center.

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0: Night mainly clear, low 40s. Saturday we're back for sunshine, a high on Saturday near 65, and then Sunday cruising through the end of the weekend with lots of sunshine. High temperatures will be right around the mid 60s. Monday looking at sunny skies at a high near 65. I'm meteorologist Sally Russell from the Cole Chevy Body Shop Weather Center.
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6: Welcome to Friday's show. Morning, studio.
7: Morning.
6: We're going to play easy trivia in about 3 minutes. The trivia is so easy. For example, fictional cities. What's the name of the fictional place the Black Panther lives?
7: Oh, Wakanda.
6: Yeah. Wakanda. Or fictional country, too. What's the fictional city where the Flintstones live?
7: Oh. Bedrock.
6: Bedrock is right, yeah.
8: We had no idea.
6: Good job. No, they got that one. Easy trivia. We're going to do that. We have so much more. We have Kenny Chesney coming up later today as well. So big show. Let's get started.

0: All right, time for easy trivia. The category is orange things. Eddie, what fruit is known for being high in vitamin C?
1: An orange.
0: Correct. Amy, what sports uses a ball and plays in the NBA?
2: Basketball?
0: Yeah. The question is, what sports ball is used in the NBA? Yeah, it's easy. Yeah. Abby, what orange-wrapped candy combines chocolate and peanut butter?
2: Reese's.
0: Correct. Peanut butter cups. Lunchbox, what vegetable is Bugs Bunny always eating?
3: Carrot.
0: Correct. Eddie, you win one more, you're the champ.
1: Come on.
0: But Amy, I think he's won three in a row or something.
1: That's crazy. I can't seal the deal.
0: She's easing up.

0: All right, here we go. Famous cartoon characters. And if you miss it, you're out. You'll hear this sound.
1: You've been boned.
0: What cartoon family, Eddie, includes Fred, Wilma, Barney, and Betty?
2: The Flintstones.
0: Correct. Amy, what cartoon mouse is known for wearing red shorts and white gloves?
3: Mickey Mouse.
0: Correct. Abby, what cartoon character is famous for wearing a sailor suit and eating spinach?
3: Popeye.
0: Correct. Lunchbox, what cartoon character lives with his dog, Scooby-Doo, and is known for being easily scared?
4: Shaggy.
0: Correct. The next category is movies with the in the title.
2: Oh.
0: Eddie, what movie stars Ryan Gosling and Rachel McAdams as a young couple in love?
2: Great movie, The Notebook.
0: The Notebook, correct. Amy, what movie is about a young lion named Simba?
3: The Lion King.
0: Correct. Abby, what movie follows Dorothy as she travels to a magical land?
3: The Wizard of Oz.
0: Correct. Lunchbox, what movie follows a young girl named Katniss Everdeen?
4: The Hunger Games.
0: Correct. Famous blondes. Eddie? What famous blonde became one of the biggest Hollywood icons of the 50s and starred in Some Like It Hot?
2: Marilyn Monroe.
0: That is correct. Amy, what blonde singer is known for Baby One More Time?
3: Britney Spears.
0: Correct. Abby, what blonde actress played Rachel on Friends?
3: Oh, Jennifer Aniston.
0: Correct. Is she blonde?
3: Yeah. Really? I mean, she colors it.
0: Interesting. Lunchbox, what blonde singer had the hit Before He Cheats?
4: Carrie Underwood.
0: Correct. The category is famous decades. Eddie, what decade did the iPhone come out?
2: It would be the 2000s.
0: Correct. Amy, what decade did MTV first launch?
3: The 80s.
0: Correct. Abby, what decade did the first Star Wars movie come out?
3: Oh, dang. We'll go 90s.
0: Okay, she's out of here.
3: 80s, 70s. Why?
0: Bone her up.
1: You've been boned.
0: No, Star Wars was out in the 70s.
2: What do you mean, why, Abby? You got it wrong.
3: I did, but I wanted to know why I was wrong. 70s.
0: Okay. Lunchbox, what decade was the first PlayStation released?
4: Whoa. We'll go 2000s.
0: The 90s.
2: Oh.
0: Yeah.
3: First PlayStation.
1: You've been boned.
3: Like 99 or what?
0: Don't ask me. All right. Next up, two people remain.
2: What's up, Amy?
0: Eddie and Amy. The category is famous big guys. The first PlayStation came out in 1995.
3: Oh, wow. Okay. 19.
0: Famous big guys. Eddie, what comedian starred as Alan in The Hangover?
2: Big guy. So it has to be Zach Galifianakis.
0: Correct.
3: What? I would not have gotten that.
0: Amy, what comedian played Matt Foley, the motivational speaker on Saturday Night Live?
3: Chris Farley?
0: Correct. In a band down by the river.
2: Yeah. That's him?
3: Nice laugh, Eddie. Yeah.
0: He did laugh at you.
2: I had no idea what that was.
0: The category is state capitals.
3: Oh. Come on.
0: Eddie, what's the capital of New York?
2: Albany.
0: Correct. Amy, what's the capital of Hawaii?
3: Have I been there? Probably the big one. I mean, I'm going to go with Honolulu.
0: Answer?
3: Honolulu.
0: Correct. The category is TB. Not tuberculosis, as Lunchbox's head.
2: Okay, Tampa Bay.
0: But TB. B. Who is the fairy in Peter Pan, Eddie?
2: Oh, TB, Tinker Bell.
0: Correct. If he wins, he's the champ. Amy, you gotta stay in this. Amy, what fast food chain is known for its Crunchwrap Supreme?
3: Taco Bell.
0: Correct.
3: Let's stay with this one.
0: The category is Made in America.
2: Oh, yes.
0: Eddie, what American company is famous for its yellow construction equipment and machines?
2: Caterpillar.
0: Correct.
2: How did I get that? That's crazy.
0: That's a good one.

0: Made in America, Amy. What iconic motorcycle brand was founded in Milwaukee, Wisconsin, and famous for its heavyweight bikes?
1: Harley Davidson.
0: Correct. The category is famous siblings. Eddie, what are the names of the royal sisters in Frozen?
2: Elsa and Anna.
0: Correct. Wow. Amy, who are the rival brothers? Scuba said it's Anna, but I'll take Anna.
2: Oh, come on, Scuba.
3: It's not Anna. It's Elsa and Anna.
0: Who are the two rival brothers in The Lion King?
1: Rival brothers? Like, which animal are they? Are they lions? Who are the rival brothers?
0: In The Lion King. Eddie's looking at you like he cannot believe you don't know this.
1: He didn't know Anna.
2: Relax, Anna. I got it right.
1: I don't want to get a yellow card.
2: What would make you get a yellow card?
1: Saying that Anna's not Anna.
2: Oh,
4: exactly.
0: It's spelled exactly the same way. It is the same.
1: Okay, so there's Simba. There's Mufasa. Oh, is Mufasa, Mufasa and Scar.
0: What is your answer?
1: Mufasa and Scar.
0: Correct.
2: Dang.
1: Thank you, Eddie.
2: You're
1: Suck
2: welcome.
1: It.
0: Suck it, she said. Category is 80s music. She's going full 90s DX. Maybe, maybe 2000.
4: How you got there, yeah. I don't know.
0: Eddie, 80s music. Who sang the song Jesse's Girl?
2: I wish that I was Jesse's girl. Da, na, na, na. Is it? Okay. Man. Jesse's girl is, it's one of those Ricks. Rick Roll. You got Rick Roll. Oh, man.
0: 3 seconds.
2: Rick Springfield?
0: Answer?
2: Rick Springfield.
0: Correct.
2: Oh my gosh!
0: But he doesn't want to be Jesse's girl. He wants Jesse's girl.
2: He wants Jesse's girl, yeah.
1: Okay.
0: Rick Springfield. What?
1: No, nothing.
2: You ever seen the skit where the drummer.
0: Which American rock band, Amy, released Living on a Prayer in 1986?
1: Oh, we're halfway there. Oh, Living on a Prayer. Take my name.
0: Which American rock band released Living on a Prayer in 1986? No bonus points for singing it?
1: Say it. Well, I'm singing it to come up with the band. I sing, I picture, things flash through my head, like long hair.
0: 5 seconds.
1: Like a hair band. I don't know if it's, I don't know. I'm between two.
0: Three, two.
1: Bon Jovi.
0: Correct.
2: How is she getting these last minute? She goes from nothing to the answer.
4: Yeah, I know.
0: The category is Nickelodeon shows. Eddie, what show did Kenan and Kel first appear before getting their own spinoff?
2: Kenan and Kel were on a show?
0: What show did Kenan and Kel first appear before getting their own spinoff?
2: Good Burger.
0: No, that was the spinoff.
2: What?
0: The show was
2: Kenan and Kel?
0: All That.
2: All right, I didn't know that.
0: But Good Burger was a movie. Yeah.
2: Dang.
0: This is for the win.
1: Okay. What is the category?
2: Do that thing where you don't know it.
1: What is the category?
0: Nickelodeon shows. What Nickelodeon show about a 10-year-old kid named Timmy Turner and his two magical family members were named Cosmo and Wanda? What Nickelodeon show was about a 10-year-old kid named Timmy Turner and his two magical family members named Cosmo and Wanda?
1: It's like the Underwonders or the Wonders, the underwear family, the under capes, super underwears.
0: Answer?
1: The underwears.
0: That's incorrect.
1: What is this?
0: Remember the guy that came in?
1: Yeah.
0: He drew this?
1: Yeah.
0: That's Timmy Turner.
1: Okay.
0: Fairly Odd Parents.
1: Oh.
2: We're still alive,
0: sudden
2: baby.
0: Sudden death. Three questions buzzing with your name.
1: Oh, okay.
2: Got it.
0: The category is Concentrate on Continents. Buzz in with your name. What continent is the home to Mount Everest?
2: Eddie. Asia.
0: That's correct.
2: Dude, I just guessed because I was so quick.
0: Yeah. The category is, it rhymes with pink. Uh-oh. What word means to make something smaller or reduce
1: Amy, it?
0: Amy.
1: Shrink.
0: Correct.
2: Oh, boy.
0: The category is the longest. This is for the championship, Eddie, if you win. What's the world's longest mountain range located in South America?
1: Eddie!
0: Amy.

0: Andes.
1: Correct.
0: I was just there.
1: What would you have guessed?
2: The Andes.
1: Man, it was close buzzing in.
2: Dude, that was...
1: It was close buzzing
2: Why
1: in.
2: Why have these been like this so close?
1: It was close buzzing in. Gosh. Our winner is... Amy! Goes down to next week.
2: Can't wait.
1: I mean, you're not going to win.
0: So what is... It's now, not it's what now 4-4?
1: Yeah.
3: I'll be here.
2: Good job,
1: there
2: Andy.
1: We go, there we go. Next week it is.
4: Coming up on the Bobby Bones Show.
1: Who is the most overrated celebrity right now? We'll go around the room. There's also a poll. We'll read that. Also, your DoorDash customer gets in a wreck. Do you go get the food from them? That happened. There's also this woman that had this child modeling fraud scheme, and she goes to jail, but somebody on our show is... been the victim of fraud modeling. We'll talk about that as well. All coming up Monday on NBC, The Voice is back on stage. Fan favorites Adam Levine and Kelly Clarkson take on two new powerhouses, country superstar Riley Green and the legendary Queen Latifah. 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The Voice, Monday on NBC. 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
3: We had a poll of the most overrated celebrity right now. If you had to pick someone, the most overrated celebrity right now.
4: I don't think it's this person, but other people might. Taylor Swift.
5: Overrated?
3: I would say you pick.
4: Oh, you are?
3: Yeah, I don't think it's fair to insert what other people think onto somebody.
4: Okay, let me think. Who do I think is
5: You
4: want to
5: pick Taylor?
4: Overrated.
5: You can pick Taylor.
3: Yeah, no, if that's what you're trying to say.
4: No, take back.
3: Okay. Oh, she called take back, guys.
5: Oh, we can't.
3: If she calls take back, she gets one a month.
4: Yeah. Sorry, that's not for me. I was just trying to play the game.
3: Okay. Overrated celebrity. Eddie, who comes to mind?
5: Yeah, what's the guy's name? Marty Supreme. What's his name?
3: Timothée Chalamet?
5: Timothée Chalamet. Overrated.
4: Oh, really?
5: Overrated. He's just in her face for no reason.
4: What?
5: And then people are like, he's so good looking. He's not really good looking, guys.
4: Oh, wow. I feel like somebody jealous of Timothée Chalamet.
3: Is it because he was in the movie with Gwyneth Paltrow and that's what you're jealous about?
5: I don't even know what movie you're talking about.
4: Okay, well, you're
3: Marty Supreme.
4: Does.
3: You said it.
5: She's in that one?
3: Yeah.
5: Oh.
4: Yeah, like subconsciously we find out this is why Eddie hates him.
3: So not a Chalamet guy, huh?
5: No, man, overrated. Like what's special about him? Like, I don't even know what he's like when he talks.
3: Really good actor?
5: I've seen the acting. The acting's pretty good, but
3: he actually is pretty well versed in a lot of stuff. Like movies, sports, wrestling. Like, he's also a dude's dude, too.
5: Okay, okay. Mm.
3: So, I'm not trying to convince you, because you have your own opinion. Okay, Lunchbox?
6: Kylie Kelsey and Travis Kelsey.
4: Both of them.
3: But they're not married.
6: They're not married.
5: Oh, so Travis, the Taylor's husband.
3: Yes.
5: And correct. Then his sister, his in-law. Sister-in-law.
6: Yes.
3: Huh, I like Kylie Kelsey.
4: I like her a lot.
6: Well, I'm not saying I don't like her, but I feel like she is shoved down our throats, and it's just like everywhere I turn, there she is.
4: That's your algorithm, I guess.
6: And that's the same thing with Travis. It's like, gosh, man, this dude is not that funny.
3: And Travis?
6: I don't think he's funny.
3: I think he's funny for being like a football player. I don't think anyone goes, that's a funny guy. I think they go, well, most football players have no sense of humor at all, so he's funny.
6: See, like, I think his brother is funny.
5: Jason.
6: Yes.
4: But I think his wife
5: is not.
6: Right.
3: Okay.
4: Interesting.
3: Do you have anybody now?
4: Gosh, guys, I only have one person coming to my head, but I kind of am scared to say it.
5: Say it.
6: Go ahead.
3: Don't.
4: Okay.
3: If it's political, don't say it.
5: Oh, is that it?
3: Yeah. This is no need.
6: Is it political? Why do you always go political?
4: I'm not trying.
5: Just go like celebrity,
4: some people,
5: Amy. Like
4: Timothée
5: Chalamet, something like that.
3: Like, I would also say overrated and overexposed. I think they both live in that Venn diagram. Who do you think's very, so overexposed right now?
4: Oh, Benny Blanco?
3: You think he's overexposed?
6: I don't see him anywhere.
4: Guys, I'm just trying to play the game.
3: Yeah, you don't have to, like, make stuff up, though.
4: No, I feel like he's around a lot.
6: Bunny XO?
3: You think she's overexposed right now?
5: That's a good one, Lunchbox.
3: I think Sydney Sweeney's overrated.
4: Okay.
3: I think she's overexposed, and I didn't watch Euphoria, so I don't really get the good of her, because I think she's probably a talented actor. I don't know, but she's just everywhere, and I was like, okay, you feel like an industry plant.
4: Okay.
6: Overexposed.
5: She is everywhere.
3: Yeah.
6: Tom Brady.
3: She's naked.
6: Oh, that's
5: she's
6: nice.
5: Everywhere. Naked.
3: Eddie said his kids, like, shut down whenever she comes on.
5: Dude, that was crazy. I'd never seen this before, because they're so loud in the house. And they were all watching TV. I had UFC on, and they're like laughing, tickling each other, wrestling on the couch. And then all of a sudden, it was just quiet. And I look over, I'm like, why is it so quiet? And it was that commercial, Sydney Sweeney, she's like naked, and they're all just like,
3: Have you seen the commercial?
4: Sports. Yeah, y'all showed it to me here.
3: With the balls just covering up her place.
5: And I really couldn't get their attention. I'm like, hey, boys, over here, dad's talking. And they were just in a trance, like, whoa.
3: A what?
5: A trance.
3: Is that no?
4: Probably trance.
3: Yeah, trance.
5: So that right?
3: That's not right. But yeah.
5: Wait, so when you're like
3: CE would be trance, I believe, and you're saying trans, that's NS.
5: Oh, okay. Trance.
3: Trance.
5: Yeah, I should work on that one.
3: Yeah, I'm pretty sure that's what it is.
5: They're in trance.
4: Yeah, your boys aren't trans.
3: According to this poll, Elon Musk is the most overexposed and overrated. As a tech CEO, media personality, and public figure that was once beloved. Now, he is not at all.

0: Bolton.
1: Oh, yeah. People don't like him.
0: B-O-L-D-E.
2: That makes sense.
0: Is that. So Elon Musk wins the award, according to this, for most overexposed, most overrated. And I don't dislike Sydney Sweeney. I just don't. I'm not getting the good stuff. Mm-hmm. Whatever she's good at.
1: Did you see her in White Lotus? That's when I first saw her. She was in the first White Lotus.
0: Oh, yeah. Way back in the day. Yeah. She was very young, though.
1: Was she?
0: I think. Didn't she play a high school kid? Because...
2: Really?
0: Like a friend of the high school that was the family?
1: Yeah, I think so. Yeah, she was a friend of the family that went on the trip.
0: Yeah. So I don't think I allowed myself.
1: Oh, okay.
2: To really think about it.
0: Yeah. I think I did that.

0: We have the Friday morning dance party coming up in just a bit. Also, there's a story of a woman who had this whole child modeling fraud scheme, millions of dollars. But also someone on our show was the victim of a modeling fraud scheme. We'll talk about that coming up next. Hey. The Bobby
1: Ball Show. 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
9: This photographer scammed a family out of $4.6 million in a child modeling fraud scheme. And then blew the money on gambling and $200,000 in Taylor Swift tickets. So a couple things. One, crazy scheme. But two, this feels like what Raymundo was a victim of.
11: Yep.
9: So Ray, our producer, was called in to like model in this guy's basement and like get in his underwear, right?
11: Yeah, I had some drinks and he definitely took pictures of me. I just don't know where they ever ended up. It was supposed to be for Express, but then we had people confirm that Express doesn't do that and they don't do photo shoots in basements. So that's when I realized it was a scam, but how did he scam me?
9: Scammed you by getting you naked in his basement and took pictures of you.
12: Well, not totally naked, but
9: Ray says underwear, but also Ray changed in that area completely. Yeah. So I'm sure there were some cameras in there.
11: Oh boy.
12: Was money exchanged?

0: No, that's what I'm saying. He didn't take my money.
1: That one wasn't about money. That was about him seeing, he thought you were cute and him seeing you naked.
2: Okay.
3: But could he have taken your pictures, Ray? Because, I mean, you never saw them, so.
0: Right, he for sure has all those, and I was fine with that. I mean, I was fine with him getting sent to Express, so why do I care if some dude, you know, adds it to his portfolio?
2: When did he say you were gonna get paid?
1: Maybe it's just not in there yet. Yeah. Maybe Express puts out something in the next few weeks. Because how long ago was this?
0: Oh, this was 15 years ago.
1: Yeah, we're still waiting, maybe.
3: Okay.
0: Yeah.
1: Maybe he, though, recorded you undressing.
0: Yeah, that's the thing. Now, if you're going to go to some modeling shoot, do it at a mall. Do it where it's front-facing, it's public. Nobody's doing it in closed-off houses.
3: Do you ever get naked? Like changing in the underwear?
0: For sure I was changing, but never in front of him. I mean, that was always clothed. It was Express clothes, like type of stuff you would see in magazines. They don't have nudity in those mags.
1: No, we know, but you had to take your clothes off somewhere in his house, and he may have had cameras.
0: Yeah, but that was a time when... I don't know if cameras like that existed.
3: Cameras?
0: Little secret.
3: Like cameras have been around for a long time, right?
0: Like ball pit. Like secret, top secret
1: hidden
0: cameras.
1: Video cameras?
2: I think Ray's on the dark web somewhere.
1: Yeah.
3: No.
1: Or just in that guy's dark.
0: I'm just saying at that point in time, he would have had to have paid thousands for cameras that you can secretly record people with. It's not as accessible as it is now, probably, or iPhones hidden places.
1: This, and what's crazy is this is a woman who scammed this family, and this woman gambled.
3: Yeah, that's weird.
4: Everything
3: you said, the expenses, I was like, ooh, guy, except Taylor Swift, but, you know.
1: Yeah, she took all the money and blew it in her gambling habit.
2: So much money, though.
1: Shanice Coyne, 46, was sentenced to 5 years in prison for orchestrating a multi-million-dollar fraud scheme involving fake child modeling events. She pleaded guilty to wire fraud and, yeah.
3: I mean, how rich was this family?
2: Well,
3: $3 million.
2: Was it events, plural?
1: Well, it says scammed a family out of the $4.6 million. So yeah.
3: That's crazy.
1: Regardless, I'm surprised it's a woman.
3: Yeah.
1: Is that reverse sexist to me? But I'm surprised it's a woman? Yeah, New York Post there. Bones. Now let's play Phone, Keys, Wallet from Lainey Wilson and John Mayer here on the Bobby Bones Show.

0: me something good.
1: A new bridge in Colorado is getting a lot of traffic, but not from cars, and why it's a huge success. We'll talk about it next in our segment called Tell Me Something Good.
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3: Bobby Bones.
1: Riley Green's new album just came out. It's called That's Just Me. And in celebration, we want to send you and a guest on the Top Shelf Country Cruise next year. I'm going to be there. The Bobby Bones Show is going to be there. Obviously, Riley Green's going to be there. And we're going to be on the Celebrity Summit. We're going to set sail in Bimini, Key West, Cozumel. Performances from Riley Green, Chris Young, Lauren Elena, Randy Houser, so many more. We want you to come. Enter the contest. And also get rules on our site, bobbybones.com. 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And go check out Riley Green's new album, That's Just Monday on NBC. The new season of The Voice has arrived with two new powerhouse coaches. Country superstar Riley Green, who brings the cowboy charm, and the legendary Queen Latifah, royalty in the house. They're up against two of the best, fan favorites Kelly Clarkson and Adam Levine, both four-time champions. Get ready for an epic showdown and one wild ride. You don't want to miss the all-new season of The Voice, which continues with more blind auditions, Monday on NBC.
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7: I don't know. Truly, I haven't planned anything. We haven't really talked. I mean, I guess we were we would love to do some more music together for sure. 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
4: George and Tammy did a bunch of records, just those two.
8: Yeah, no, I would love that.
4: I mean, a full record would be super cool.
7: So much fun. I mean, we really had, I feel like it brought another bond in our relationship, and it's something that we both love. You know, I think we definitely will do something else.
9: It's the Bobby Bones Show.

0: of last year over Interstate 25, and they opened it so animals could go on it because they were just getting nailed by cars.
1: Wow, it's their bridge.
2: Oh,
1: that's cool.
0: For years, the highway was the only way that animals could get to the other side, and collisions with animals and other cars were happening pretty regularly. So they, after December, January, February, like 11 months, they put the stats out, and so it's helped reduce collisions by 91% into animals and other cars.
1: This is a real question.
0: How do the animals know it's their bridge?
1: Yeah. And when one makes it over successfully, do they like, hey, guys, forget the one down there. You got to use this one. I didn't die.
0: It kind of extends out past where you'd get on the road. It kind of funnels into the to it.
2: Do you think they lead them there with like some little treats?
0: I don't know about the treats, but I think once it does it a couple times, a lot of them roll in packs.
1: And they just follow.
0: And I think they're also pretty smart, but I don't have the real answer. I haven't interviewed any of the animals. So elk herds are crossing the bridge. Completely.
1: Wow.
0: Pretty cool. That's from Sunny Skies. That is what it's all about.
3: That was Tell Me Something Good. The Friday Morning Dance Party.
4: Coming up next.
0: I'm going to mix up some Rascal Flatts and Winona and Vanessa Carlton and Luke Bryan. So Post Malone, all that. The Friday Morning Dance Party. You're going to love it. It's going to put you in a better mood, regardless of what kind of mood you're in. It is next.

0: This story comes to us from College Station, Texas. The Aggies played Kentucky in football on Saturday, so they're at a bar Saturday night. An Aggie fan's at the urinal. Kentucky guy walks up next to him, using the urinal, and goes, "Let's go, Kentucky!" The 27-year-old Aggie fan turned around, started peeing all over the Kentucky fan.
1: Oh, my goodness.
2: No, this is not good.
3: So gross.
2: I am not proud.
1: So drunk, obviously.
0: Yeah, they were both drunk.
3: Oh, you're not proud, Amy, because that's your school.
2: Yeah, I'm an Aggie.
1: You didn't do it.
2: That's not how we behave.
1: You didn't do it.
2: I know, but that's really bad representation of our behavior. Really bad.
1: Wow. Okay.
0: Yeah.
2: Like, expel him.
1: I also get it. Yeah, a little bit, I get it. But like, Texas A&M...

0: They probably shouldn't have lost that game.
1: Yeah.
0: It was a big upset.
1: Kentucky
0: went into College Station. So I get it. Yeah, but don't do that. Okay.
2: I'm Lunchbox. That's your Bonehead Story of the Day. The Bobby Bones Show.
0: Bobby Bones. 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
3: Man. The Friday morning dance party
4: is on.
0: All right. I'm mixing it up best I can. I'm going to put you in a better mood, all right? Let's go, dance.

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1: That's the Friday morning dance party.
2: Yeah. Coming up next.
3: All right, what do you think the most Google question is every single day? We'll answer that question for you in just a second. And a band that's made a ton of money off one TV theme song. 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
0: Bobby Bones.
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8: I will go first. There's a difference in a coffin and a casket.
9: Interesting.
8: What do you think it is?
9: Does a coffin have a different shape?
8: Yes, it's exactly what it is. A casket is a rectangle with 4 sides.
9: Uh-huh.
8: A coffin is a hexagon with 6 sides.
10: Oh, I've seen those.
8: So it is a shape size. I would have bet that they were the same thing, just a different word for the same thing.
9: I only knew that because some girls get coffin nails.
8: Not familiar.
9: And it's where the tip of their nails is in the shape of that, the weird shape of the coffin.
8: Huh.
9: You know?
8: Well, like, is that still something people do?
9: I've never gotten them. I'm just saying I've seen coffin nails before.
11: Huh. They mostly do caskets now, right? Than coffins?
8: I don't know.
9: I think it depends what you're into.
8: I don't know. Amy, yours.
9: The most Googled questions are...
8: Across the board.
9: Yeah. What time is it? Which I find hilarious because...
11: Look at your phone.
9: Can't you just look
8: in the corner of the screen that you're Googling on? Yeah, yeah.
9: And then, what is today?
11: You know what? I do ask that a lot, like when I'm filling something out. You know, they're like, hey, will you fill this out? Yeah, yeah, yeah. What's today?
8: But you can look on the front of your screen. You don't have to go to
9: Google.
8: Like mine literally says the date and the
9: people
8: time.
9: People are Googling it, which is funny to me.
8: Lunchbox.
12: Yeah, January 1st, 1907. Theodore Roosevelt set the world record for most handshakes in one day. 8,513 people at a White House reception.
11: Dude, you would hate that.
8: Oh, yeah.
11: Like the germs?
8: I don't want to touch one person's hands, but I feel like someone could actually break that record at a show.
9: Like nobody wants to.
12: But then back in 1977, someone said, oh, I'll see you, and beat him by doing 11,000 hands.
8: Ooh. Who?
12: The guy's name is...
11: Garth Brooks.
12: Joseph Larazzo. He was the Atlantic City mayor.
8: Yeah, I feel like, though, you could have a concert and just do that.
11: Mm-hmm.
8: At the end of the show, I'm going to shake 12,000 people's hand and set the world record.
12: I feel like that would take hours.
11: Yeah.
8: Yeah. But Garth signed autographs for 24 hours once. Remember that
11: CMA
8: one?
11: CMA Fest.
8: Mm-hmm. The single One Week by the Bare Naked Ladies was number one for exactly 1 week in 1998. Amy, do you know?

0: that song.
1: It's been 1 week since she's looked at me. So sorry. She loves me, and I still got your man to come back to see me.
2: Is she having a stroke or singing the song, guys? I'm sure. I'm somewhere in the middle. Okay, yeah. Then it goes what?
1: Do
3: you still know all the words of that?
2: Yeah.
1: Never too satisfied.
2: Yeah.
3: Chickadee China, the Chinese chicken.
1: Chicken, the brain salt chicken, the then start chicken. Does that look like song?
2: You can convince me either way still. And so it was the only Bare Naked Lady song to ever hit number one, but it is not by a long shot their most profitable song. They have one song that has made them tens of millions of dollars, what? More than any other.
1: Oh, from Shrek.
2: No. Oh. No, that's Counting Crows.
1: Oh.
3: What's the other song?
2: Because Counting Crows did Accidentally in Love.
1: Oh, yeah.
2: I'm Accidentally in Love. But then Smash Mouth did I'm a Believer, but that was a Monkey song.
3: Oh, right.
2: But okay. They did a song that has made them more money than every one of their other songs combined. Can you name that Bare Naked Lady song? Go ahead.
3: I think I got it. Is it Big Bang Theory?
2: It's the Big Bang Theory song. Yeah. The whole world is on a stop, stand, stop, a doopa, doopa, doopa. Yeah, that one.
1: Oh, I didn't know that was them.
2: Tens of millions of dollars. Mm-hmm. There you go. Fun fact.

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2: This Texas high school canceled high school football for 2 whole years. We will tell you why. And then also, I'm going to show you something cool that I got. I named a room after me at the Arkansas football facility. So I'm going to read to you what they wrote on the sign on that room. So we'll do that. We'll talk football coming up next.
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0: This Texas high school had to cancel football for 2 seasons because they ran out of healthy kids.
5: For 2 seasons?
0: Mm-hmm. A North Texas high school is canceling the remainder of 2026 and also full next year, 2027.
6: Like the whole team had gotten hurt?
7: What do you mean ran out of healthy kids?
0: Well, they didn't have enough kids to play because everybody was hurt.
6: I saw this story and it reminded me of you. Like, you guys, you had to play like both positions, right?
0: Offense, defense? Both ways, yeah.
6: Both ways?
0: Yeah. You'll get there.
6: Because, like, yeah, you all didn't have enough players.
0: We had enough players.
7: I mean, did you ever get a break?
0: Yeah. Yes. I went to a small school. We probably had 10th, 11th, and 12th grade, we probably had 38 to 40 players, right? And so some of us would play both ways. Some didn't. But we had enough players, but my school ended up being so small in the past few years. We went down to 8-man football.
6: Mm. Oh, yeah, that's it.
0: Or 7-man football or whatever they played there. They still play pads, but the field is smaller, but you don't have enough players.
6: Wow.
7: Were you quarterback?
0: No, I was wide receiver.
7: Oh.
0: Yeah. Good hands. That's about it.
7: I don't really know this about you. That was your offensive.
0: I don't really brag
7: position.
0: About it. There's nothing to brag about.
7: What was your defensive position?
0: I played in the secondary, like corner, safety.
7: Okay, wide receiver and safety.
0: Yeah. Nothing special.
7: No, I just need to know this in case it comes up.
6: Oh, in trivia.
0: Oh,
6: good one.
7: No, trivia life.
0: My number was 89. In case you.
7: I knew your number.
0: How?
7: We've talked about it plenty.
5: But and you I've been knew to, what number he was?
7: Yeah, and I've been to Mountain Pine.
6: Huh. I feel like, don't you have the jersey or something?
7: Yeah, I've seen pictures of you.
0: I wear it every Thursday at home.
6: That's where I saw it.
0: That's where. Keene ISD in Keene, Texas, canceled their football. Effective immediately, we are canceling the remainder of our varsity district football schedule due to a high number of injuries and a shortage of healthy players.
7: Wow.
0: We know how much this impacts our school, coaches, players, and community. We are sorry for the disruption. That's from USA Today. Speaking of football, so I'm a big Arkansas Razorback fan. I'm an Arkansas Razorback donor. And so I bought, my name is over the x-ray room in the football stadium, which I told you guys about. Like I donated. So they said, what do you want to have your name on? And I said, I don't know, it'd be funny if you put Bobby Bones x-ray room. Not my best joke, but still. Bones, x-ray, get it?
7: Mm-hmm.
0: And so they put this plate up and they sent me an extra plate. This is what is over the room.
6: Oh, that's
0: the
6: cool.
0: Side of the door.
7: Okay, what does it say?
0: It says Bobby Bones x-ray room. It is a silver plaque. It's got a little razorback on the bottom. It says the Bobby Bones x-ray room was named by media mogul Bobby Bones. And since his fake last name is Bones, it was only fitting to put his name on the room that examines bones. Bobby wholly loves his family and the Razorbacks, and to him, nothing else really matters in life. Woo pig.
6: Nailed it.
7: To him, nothing else really matters in life.
6: Family and Razorbacks.
0: About it. Okay. I did say family, I think.
6: You said family.
7: Oh,
0: thank God. Caitlin, go rip that off the wall.
7: I missed that part.
0: Yeah. So that's the Bobby Bones x-ray room plaque.
6: That's really cool.
0: That stays up.
7: So when do you get to go, like, can you go get an x-ray?
5: Yeah, you should.
0: Oh, I don't know that I own the equipment.
6: That's interesting.
5: But you should get an x-ray of something for fun.
0: I haven't even been there to see the room. It's in the football stadium. And like I told you guys, I thought it was

0: They could have made me pay again. I didn't know. It's forever until they tear the thing down.
1: What do they call that? In perpetuity?
0: Mm-hmm.
1: X-ray your cadaver stuff.
0: My foot that had surgery?
1: Yeah.
0: I'm good.
2: You should have unlimited x-rays, so...
0: If I'm going to fly to Fayetteville just for an x-ray, I feel like I'm losing time and money.
2: We could
0: just have one done here. But we got a big game tomorrow.
1: Who you play?
0: Tulsa. We might win. It's brutal. It's brutal being a Razorback fan right now. It's the worst it's ever been in my life.
1: So Tulsa, the same school your brother-in-law's at?
0: Yep. He coaches softball at Tulsa.
3: Oh, so you're not conflicted because he's doing
1: softball.
3: It's softball.
0: I am not conflicted. Yeah, no.
2: You never were.
0: No. Yeah, football, good. If he was the head coach of the football team, we may have an issue. But that's it. That's good. And that's the x-ray room. If anybody goes, and no one's going to see it. Hopefully they'll let me see it. What if I don't even get to go see it? They're like, no, you don't have passes for this. I'm like, no, that's my room.

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1: A magical trolley rolling through Baltimore, and what it's bringing kids is totally free. It's a very cool idea. Amy has it next in our segment called Tell Me Something Good.
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1: with Amy.
2: Tell me something good.
3: So, do you know there's book deserts, like parts where kids just don't have access to books?
4: Book deserts?
3: Yeah. It's like not a lot of books in that area.
4: I've never heard of that.
3: Me neither, but now I have, thanks to Miss Mays. She's TikTok famous because of her magical trolley that she drives into these book deserts, and then kids get to hop on the trolley and they're transported to this wonderland where they get to pick out any book that they want to read.
4: That's interesting. Book desert makes sense. I've just never heard that term.
3: She's called a street librarian.
4: Huh.
3: And her work is paying off, but she wants to keep growing. So a GoFundMe has been started to supply the trolley, and the community is really coming together. So,
4: yeah, book desert. A

0: Geographic area or neighborhood where printed books and reading materials are very difficult to obtain due to lack of bookstores, public libraries, and affordable options.
1: Mm-hmm.
0: Wow.
1: Which she was a librarian.
0: Now she's a street
1: by day. And she quit that job to become a street librarian.
0: There you go. Cue up Gangsta's Paradise. It feels like.
1: Yeah. Did I say her name, Miss Mays?
2: Yes.
1: Okay.
0: It feels like, what's that movie?
3: Dangerous Minds.
0: Dangerous Minds.
4: Oh, yeah.
0: Michelle Pfeiffer. Yeah.
4: Good movie.
0: All right. That's what it's all about.
5: That was Tell Me Something Good.

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4: And now time for the Morning Corny.
5: The Morning Corny.
0: Where do dentists like to go gamble?
4: Where do dentists like to go gamble?
0: Las Vegas.
4: Oh, that's a good one.
0: I read it.
4: You wrote that?
0: Yeah.
4: That's good.
3: Original?
4: That's good.
0: Came up with it on our way back from Vegas.
3: Good. She's always writing jokes.
4: Good.
5: That was the Morning Corny.
4: I said it was good before I even knew you wrote that one.
0: And I was waiting for you to say it was good till I admitted that I wrote it.
4: No, congratulations on that one. Say what you just said about the chicken nuggets.
0: Oh, I said those were good. Honestly, I went to try one. I was just going to have a snack, you know, because I don't know how many were in the box. But I was going to have one or two, a little snack, and I ended up eating the whole box.
4: So Burger King dropped off a bunch of chicken nuggets.
3: This is the best. Mm-hmm.
4: They were so good.
3: Yes.
4: I was surprised that they were so good. Burger King heard that a lot of you didn't like their old chicken nuggets, so they got to work and reinvented them.
0: I never said that.
4: I was not a fan of the old. I do really like the new.
0: Kind of makes me want to try the old just to compare.
4: I don't. I'm good. I've had the old, but the new are so good.
0: Mm-hmm.
4: Burger King took real feedback from real guests to help reinvent their new chicken nuggets and sauces. Their honey mustard was A+. You know, I can't do a lot of sauces because even buffalo sauce has dairy in it.
3: Mm. That's wild.
0: That's why you got to go straight ketchup like I did.
4: No. Honey mustard.
3: Oh, you got to go barbecue, guys.
4: No. I just said I do honey mustard.
0: Well, looks like we all like it a little different.
4: So the new chicken nuggets at Burger King are fantastic. Thank you to Burger King that we partnered with them, and they're giving us the opportunity to try the new chicken nuggets and sauces. So you can try the new Burger King chicken nuggets today. We did. They were fantastic.
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4: All right, let's go.
7: Amy, I love you, but you are such a show spoiler. You spoiled so much of Earl Meets World. It's only been out a

0: short amount of time, and you gave away so many details that are just so specific to the show. I don't even feel like I need to watch it anymore. Stop spoiling shows.
1: Wait, what? No, you can still watch it.
2: The reality show Earl Meets World that everybody's been waiting to watch of Alex Earl on Netflix.
1: There is so much. Jeez. I didn't talk about. You can still enjoy the show.
2: I think your reputation precedes you. You're known as a spoiler, so anything you say, people just go, yep, you did it again.
3: Even though she really didn't spoil anything?
2: I mean, can you spoil a reality show that's all over the news?
1: I told a storyline from the show, yes. Oh,
2: that's right. I don't care.
1: But that show, it's like background. You know, you put it on when you're doing other things and you catch what you catch. It's okay.
3: It's hard, though. Like, how would Amy talk about the show without...
4: Right.
3: Spoiling.
2: I think
3: anything.
2: Her reputation precedes her. So people just assume if she's talking about something, she's spoiling something.
1: Yeah.
2: Next one, please.
5: Hi, my name is Paisley. I'm 9 years old, and I love you guys' show. Me and my dad watch your show, and I would love to be on the podcast tomorrow. And yeah, bye.
2: Thank you, Paisley. Paisley's 9, and here's one. Ray, if you'll play this one.
6: Hey, good morning. I just want to say I found y'all on the radio today. I love your show. You're funny. You sound cute. I can say that because I'm a great-grandmother. I'm going to listen to y'all some more. My name is Jay. Bye-bye.
2: So we got Paisley at 9 and Jay, who's a great-grandma.
3: Wow.
2: We are running the spectrum here. Appreciate that, guys. Call us anytime, 877-77-BOBBY, and you can leave a voicemail just like that.
7: Coming up,
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2: Kenny Chesney has entered the building. We will talk to him next.
9: We were Jesus, same blue jean, baby.
2: That's a good one. Give me another song.
9: She thinks my tractor's sexy.
2: Nice. Kenny Chesney in studio next. Bobby.

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1: In case you didn't know,
2: walking to the studio now is the great Kenny Chesney. He's got a new album out today called Silver Sands Marina. Hope you check it out. But how about American Kids?
3: We were Jesus, Sammy, Blue Jean, babe.
2: How about Get Along?
3: Get along down the road. We got along.
2: Here he is, coming in, Kenny Chesney.
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4: Kenny Chesney.
2: What's up, Kenny Chesney?
5: How you doing, Bobby Bones?
2: I'm doing pretty good. What you been up to?
5: Everything.
2: Do you have a point where you go, okay, fun's over, now I got to dedicate myself calendar-wise to doing everything to... Or is it...
5: It's crazy. Like, I know... And within songs, I've even written it and sang about it, trying to live in the moment. But it's almost impossible for me to do it when you're constantly planning to do something else.
2: Can I ask you a weird question? Why do you grind so hard still now when you're one of the most successful people ever in the history of music to do it?
5: I'm addicted to it, I think.
2: Do you still find joy in it?
5: Sure.
2: Or do you find relief when it doesn't go bad?
5: Well, you find relief when it doesn't go bad, even when you're starting. You know, I mean, that's part of doing what we do. But I truly still enjoy it. Yeah, I mean, there's really nothing that I still don't love about it.
2: Not even the traveling part of it.
5: I travel pretty good.
2: Yeah, you mean comfortably?
6: Yeah,
5: pretty comfortably.
6: It's probably not as difficult as it
5: so
6: used
5: I
6: to
5: fly
6: be.
5: In. Yeah, like it used to be. I mean, I was gone so long on the bus that I would literally pack to come home. Everything I had was out there. So now, though, I will fly in to the first show, and then I will fly home after the last one. So it's not like it used to be.
2: Of the weekend.
5: Yes.
2: Yeah.
5: Yeah. And we'll play three shows a week, probably.
2: How do you do a show that big on that scale, meaning the instruments are playing and your ears are playing, but the crowd's hearing it and they're hearing it differently up top because of the sound different. It just feels like that would be hard to do.
5: We work really hard on making it sound great.
2: But if you're out on the catwalk or whatever you call that, the T. Yeah. And you're
5: whatever
2: all,
5: it is. Yeah.
2: You're all the way out there.
5: Yeah.
2: Are you hearing everything at the exact time the band is playing it? Because they're also singing it back slightly off.
5: Yeah, pretty much so. I mean, like it sometimes it's a little off, but I've gotten so used to it. I mean, Bobby, you could blindfold me up there on that tee, and I can go back and forth. I've done it so many times, I know exactly how many steps I've got, and I'd never fall off, probably. Although I say that, now I fell off one night.
6: Oh, no.
5: I really did. One of the first times we played Foxborough, now I have a carpet, this thin carpet, gray, all over the whole tee. The first time I played that stadium and that stage, my foot got caught on a piece of the stage, and I went, whoomp. And the first thing to hit the stage was the microphone. So it was like loud everywhere. But yeah, I say that I could do that, but I have fallen off stage before.
2: What part of your body hit when that happened?
5: My left shoulder.
2: Any injury or were you fortunate it was your shoulder?
5: It was crazy. I was just like, there was no hiding it, right? And I just laid there for about 20 seconds. Like, did this really happen? You know, and the longer I laid there, the louder the crowd got. I said, okay. Everything's okay. But that did happen.
2: How do you rehearse a show that big? You rent a stadium?
5: Here's what we do. We have a pretty big rehearsal hall. And then we set everything up, you know, kind of the way we think it's going to be. And then, like every year. So, I mean, for the last several years, we've opened our tour in Tampa. And we're going to do that again next summer. And we'll be there for a week. Before the first show.
2: Like in the stadium?
5: In the stadium.
2: Do you rent the stadium for a week?
5: Week.
2: Oh.
5: And so that's the only way to do it. You know, and we're there. And because, you know, there's so many moving parts that goes into it. And you can't simulate that in a really small space. Or even in a really big rehearsal space. So you have to go and set everything up to see how it looks. And if something's not right, you got to fix it.
2: And you have to pay every day. When you rent that stadium.
6: So is that every stadium or just your first one?
5: Just the first one.
6: Okay. So then after that, you
5: just like a regular tour. Yeah.
2: Let me say this again. You have to pay every day for that stadium rental.
5: Every day that you're in it, you have to pay for it.
6: Maybe they give you a discount.
5: Do they give us a little bit of a punch card?
6: Yeah, they do.
2: You get a stadium punch card after the fourth, you get a fifth night for free.
7: Can you do whatever you want in that stadium for those days?
2: Like, great. Like, could you remind me when we play flag football in there?
7: Right.
5: We can do everything that's, we can do anything we want that's legal.
7: Wow.
2: So we can get a flag football game.
5: It's great. Yeah, we can play. I mean, one year we watched,

0: One year we watched the Final Four on our big screen in there. We only had a bar set on stage, and we watched the Final Four up there one year. It was great. Bobby Bones. This
1: is the Bobby Bones Show. All right, Kenny Chesney in studio. More with Kenny in a second. His worst injury while performing, and can he ever really unplug? More with Kenny next. Hey.
2: The
1: Bobby
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12: The album is out today. It's called Silver Sands Marina. What are you like in the studio? We can even talk about this record specifically, but do you go in, do it once, peace out, everybody, do it twice, no. Figure it out, everybody? Like, what are you like in studio?
15: I live within that music. You know, it took us 3 years to do Silver Sands Marina. I did 2 summers at Sphere. I wrote a book, put it out, as you know, which takes a lot of brain energy. And so the creative process was just, you know, it was when I could do it.
12: Are you able to, when it's over, when you finish doing the record, when the tour finishes, can you just unplug and relax and go somewhere with water and not think about music?
15: We are getting ready to see. And I've done it, but I think one of my things that I'm working on is learning how to do just that, to let my central nervous system calm down. Because I'm always thinking of the next thing. And I guess, I don't know. I spent so much time early on trying to make it happen and doing everything I could possibly, you know, working really hard to make this happen. And so I have struggled over the years and just being still. Willie Nelson wrote a song once called Still Is Still Moving to Me. And I love that. I never knew what it meant till now, you know. But the answer to your question is yes, here hopefully soon.
12: What SPF sunscreen do you use?
15: It's gotten bigger, around 30 now. Usually, early on, I was on a boat, you know, this is great. But now I take care of my skin a little better. I think none of us act like we did like 10.

0: I don't anyway.
1: I can't because when I get injured, it doesn't heal.
0: Right.
1: Like, that's the thing for me about getting older has been I still feel the same in my mind.
0: Me too.
1: No, I'm a child. I'm a child with experience. And that's kinda, so I feel very childlike in many ways, but yeah. I do have some experiences that at times can weigh in on those childlike thoughts.
0: Yes. It's.
1: But I also, the one thing is when something gets hurt, it does not heal like it used to.
0: You should try to do hyperbaric chamber.
1: I do.
0: Wow. Yeah. I mean, that heals, that helps you heal.
1: That and red light. We got a red light bed at the house.
0: You do? That's good.
1: Yeah.
0: Yeah.
1: It's pretty great.
0: You do heat and ice?
1: We do. Yeah. And I'm sure it all helps, but I'm telling you, when I hurt something, I'm 46, Kenny.
0: Yeah.
1: It doesn't fix.
0: Yeah.
1: It takes a lot longer to. If you're performing and you're hurt, because you were hurt, didn't you were you on crutches or something? Like, didn't you hurt?
0: Oh, no. I've been hurt a couple of times.
1: But you had to perform, like, you performed and didn't say anything. I feel like that was something from a few years ago.
0: No. Well, what happened, the first time I was actually really hurt was in South Carolina, the first time I played South Carolina's football stadium. And I had a lift that brought me up on stage. You know, I thought it was really cool. And looking back, it was kind of cheesy, but I had this lift that brought me up in the middle of the stadium in the front of house, you know, where the front of house mix is. Well, my foot, you know, when it brings you up like that, these two steel plates right here become flush and you're just kind of, that becomes your small stage. Well, my foot got a little over to the left without me realizing it. And those two things went like that.
1: Oh, your foot was in the middle of
0: it. My foot was in the middle of it. That was first song. So it hurt. I did the whole show like that with a broken foot.
1: Well, you get on the mic that you can just talk to your guys and go like, hey, I'm injured.
0: Yeah, yeah.
1: You'll tell them so they can.
0: Yeah, but nobody knew it, you know, at the beginning because I had a lot of the crew guys under that section. And, you know, this first song, I'm sitting there pounding for, you know, with the beat of the song like that. Well, that time I was over on my knees and I was hitting it with my hand like that, saying raise it down so I can get my foot out. But they didn't know. They just kept hearing that.
2: They're like, Kenny's jamming.
1: He's slapping too. He's footing in hit.
3: Yeah.
0: Finally it got around and said lower it down a little bit. So that's how I got my foot out of there. It's crazy.
1: What ended up happening?
0: That was like right in front of people that have spent all day in the parking lot partying and getting ready for that moment. And my foot's caught between these two steel parts of the stage.
1: What happened to your foot?
0: I went to the hospital. That's the night that I learned how great morphine is.
1: Yeah, it hurt that bad, huh?
0: It hurt pretty bad.
1: And you
0: had to cut my boot off. I had to cut my jeans off of me.
1: They did?
0: Yeah, yeah.
1: Oh, was it full of blood?
0: It wasn't full of blood, but it was so swollen. It was so, I mean, it was crazy. But that's the first time I played injured. And then, but I've played sick.
1: What about fighting through sickness where you have to like walk off stage?
0: I mean, so sick. It was in 2024. Well, I was sick at Sphere this year. I was so sick when we played the Philadelphia Eagles football stadium in 2024 that I had no business going on stage.
1: What was wrong? Symptoms?
0: I had the flu and it was just awful. I had no business being up there, but I went up there.
3: And you did it all?
0: And we did it all.
3: Wow.
0: Megan came on stage because she would come up by that time of the tour, she would come up and sing All the Pretty Girls with me. And sometimes we'd do Tractor or whatever it was. And she came up and she looked at me and she couldn't believe how white I was. She goes, are you okay? You know, because so I owe Philadelphia one next summer.
1: And you know, they probably thought it was one of the greatest shows they've ever seen because they didn't know.
0: I think they knew because you know, when I opened my mouth, nothing came out.
1: They threw batteries at you like they do in sports games, like Santa?
0: No.
1: They're throwing batteries.
3: Well, but in that case, do you address it at all, or did you just...
0: I did. Yeah, I did. I just told him. I said, look, I'm insanely sick. I said, this is going to be a help me tonight. Mm-hmm. And they did. It was great. But they got about 20% of what I normally give them. Mm-hmm. So next summer, Philadelphia, we're coming for you.
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1: 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Here's Kenny Chesney. More with Kenny in studio coming up.

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1: More with Kenny Chesney in studio in just a second. We'll talk about all the celebrities that come to his shows. And I'm not a boat guy. I'm not a water guy. But if I went on the boat with him, would I have fun? Kenny Chesney next.
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2: You think if you took me out on a boat, I'd have a good time?
7: I think that you'd be surprised at how good of a time you would have.
2: Island time sucks.
7: Yeah, but it's like Vegas. You gotta know the right people.
2: Maybe so, I've been to some islands, and I like my things on time, every time. I'm regimen. I have the... It's just not that.
7: I guarantee you, if we took you guys on a boat and did the Bobby Bones Show from the boat, you would have a blast.
2: I wouldn't. If we're doing a show, I wouldn't, because I have to run the whole thing. Like you talking about in the studio.
7: Oh, like, okay. You're right.
2: I'd find a way to say no. I'd find a way. We've been through this. We've talked privately. And you're like,
7: a sphere.
2: Yeah. Kenny's like, seriously, you should come. And I'm like, man, I never say yes because I don't want to lie. And I'm like, I don't know. And then I never end up going. And
8: but that was one you would really want to do.
2: That one would be awesome.
8: Yeah.
2: But here's what I don't like about Vegas when I go. I get dehydrated.
7: Yeah, and I don't participate with a lot of stuff. So it was like I was either working out or doing shows. Mm. So I don't, do all the Vegas traps that a lot of people go into.
2: I bet you when you do Vegas, though, it almost feels like a home show because there's so many people there you have to talk to before every show.
7: Yes, but yes and no.
2: Because that's why I wouldn't want to come to that, because I'd want to come see you and be like, I'm here, give you a hug.
7: Yeah.
2: But then there's 80 other people doing that, and I just don't want to get in the way.
7: Well, I appreciate that.
2: Yeah, right. That's
7: I really do.
2: So those shows have to be like that. There's somebody at every show probably that wants to come and have your time.
7: But yes and no. I mean, we decide now, thank God, we're at a place in our life where we decide what that pre-show thing is going to look like. Especially there where you're doing a lot of shows in one city. Now, when we go on the road, next summer, obviously, we're going to say hello and thank everybody that's helped us in the radio world. We do that. That's part of what we do. But if we do doubles, like in a city, we'll do it the first night, not the second.
2: But if you're in Vegas, like, football coaches are flying into town to go, and actors, and it's you've got to go and be a bit of a performer before.
7: Last year at Sphere, at the same night, I had the Minnesota Vikings head football coach, I had Andy Reid and Sean Payton all at the same show, all backstage in the little area.
2: But now you have to go be life of the party because they came all the way to see you.
7: Came all the way to see you, but it's quick. It's hello, how you doing? Andy bought a Super Bowl ring. We had a picture with it.
2: Well, if I came, it wouldn't be quick. I'd demand an hour. And I'd demand we just sit around.
7: You'd get an hour, but you'd only get a few minutes with me.
2: Yeah. And you know what? I know. This show really, really is amazing because all my friends go and they're just like, it's the greatest thing. I've never even been to the Sphere.
7: You should go see a show there at some point.
2: Have you seen a show that's not yours there?
7: I've seen two. I saw Dead & Company and I saw the Eagles. Because we were in rehearsals the first year we played there. We were in rehearsals in Vegas. Right when Dead & Company was getting done. So we went over there to see them, and we were moving into the Sphere 2 days later, so we were kind of just going to scope it out to see what it was like, and I couldn't believe it. I went, oh my God, we got to come in here and do this. Like, I hope we're prepared. I was so nervous, But it was one of the highlights of my touring life. It was great.
2: Because you're known as the guy with the water and the beach, do you ever just like want to wear a suit and go eat dinner?
7: No, I've worn a suit a couple times.
2: It's just like
7: times.
2: For fun, because I. So
7: Well, yeah. I mean, I guess. I, I,

0: get dressed up like everybody else.
1: Yeah, we just think if you went on like flashy and cutoffs and...
0: You really think that's like me the whole time?
1: Do... I went and I got to spend some time with...
0: Next time I come in here, I'm going to wear a suit.
1: Don't wear a suit. Don't wear a suit. That'll be awkward. Don't wear a suit. I got to meet Jimmy Buffett and spend some time with him, and I was amazed that he was wearing khakis and a button-up, and we were just hanging out.
0: Yeah.
1: And he wasn't...
0: That was probably really dressed for him.
1: He said he enjoyed wearing normal clothes because everywhere he goes, people expect him to be in, like, beach stuff, and I wondered if that was how you felt at all.
0: Well, people, when I meet them who have never met me for the first time, you know, they never met me, and I meet them, they go, where's the hat? Mm. I go, well... In a bus, you know, that's where I wear the hat. You know, I don't wear the hat to dinner. I don't wear the hat. I just Kenny. You know, it's really weird. Like there's a certain persona that I know that I have up there, but I leave that person up there. And when I'm away from it, I'm really not that person that much.
1: Congratulations on the record. I'm gonna have you do a list before you leave, and it has nothing to do with music. You cannot include music. There's no.
0: Oh God.
1: There's no touring. There's no
0: touring.
1: The people. Five things Kenny Chesney really loves. Number one.
0: Sports. Italian food. Well, let me go back. Sports. Italy. I love going home on Thanksgiving to eat anything that I want to eat because I'm constantly on a diet. I love red wine. But I haven't had it in a long time.
1: Do you have a really expensive bottle at your house?
0: Oh, yeah. I mean, I've got expensive bottles. Yeah. And I love animals, dogs specifically. I'm allergic to cats.
1: Top five animals.
0: Top five animals.
1: Number one.
0: Well, everything that's in goldfish, you know?
1: Yes. Kenny, we have this bit. I want to keep the bit going where I always go, hey, I'm going to come to something. And you go, you need to come. And I never do. That's a funny bit to
0: me. That's okay. We'll go to lunch one day. It's all good.
1: Hey, let's do it soon. Why not?
0: Yeah, it's easy.
1: Let's get together, me and you. Let's get together sometime. I love him. You guys love him. He's got a new record out today. It is Kenny Chesney. You guys go stream the crap out of Silver Sands Marina. That's it. Congratulations.
0: Thanks, guys.
1: Record's great. There he is. Kenny Chesney, everybody.
0: Appreciate it.
2: Come on up. Tell me something good.
1: Yeah. A new bridge in Colorado is getting a lot of traffic, but not from cars, and why it's a huge success. We'll talk about it next in our segment called Tell Me Something Good.
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1: 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Get ready for an epic showdown and one wild ride. 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

0: There's a wildlife bridge in Colorado, and they opened it in December of last year over Interstate 25. And they opened it so animals could go on it because they were just getting nailed by cars.
1: Wow, oh. It's their bridge.
2: Oh,
1: that's cool.
0: For years, the highway was the only way that animals could get to the other side, and collisions with animals and other cars were happening pretty regularly. So they, after December, January, February, like 11 months, they put the stats out. And so it's helped reduce collisions by 91% into animals and other cars.
1: This is a real question.
0: How do the animals know it's their bridge?
1: Yep. Yeah. And when one makes it over successfully, do they like, hey, guys, forget the one down there. You got to use this one. I didn't die.
0: It kind of extends out past where you'd get on the road. It kind of funnels into the to it.
2: Do you think they lead them there with like some little treats?
0: I don't know about the treats, but I think once it does it a couple times, a lot of them roll in packs.
1: And they just follow.
0: And I think they're also pretty smart, but I don't have the real.

0: answer. I haven't interviewed any of the animals. So elk herds are crossing the bridge completely.
1: Wow.
0: It's pretty cool. That's from Sunny Skies. That is what it's all about.
2: That was Tell Me Something Good. The Friday Morning Dance Party.
3: Coming up next.
0: I'm going to mix up some Rascal Flatts and Wynonna and Vanessa Carlton and Luke Bryan. So Post Malone, all that. The Friday Morning Dance Party. You're going to love it. It's going to put you in a better mood, regardless of what kind of mood you're in. It is next.

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7: 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I'm mixing it up best I can. I'm going to put you in a better mood, all right? Let's go. 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
2: 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Coming up next.
3: We're going to play easy trivia. The category, famous mustached men. What American actor is known for his roles in Magnum P.I. and has a famous mustache?
4: Tom Selleck.
3: Amy said Burt Reynolds. No, it's Tom Selleck. Yeah, Tom Selleck.
5: Shoot.
3: Okay. What salty snack has a famous mascot that has a mustache on the can?
4: Mr. Peanut.
5: Cheetos.
3: Pringles. Pringles.
4: Dang.
3: All right. We're going to play easy trivia coming up next.
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3: Yes, Bobby Bones.
4: All right, time for easy trivia. The category is orange things. Eddie, what fruit is known for being high in vitamin C?
5: An orange.
4: Correct. Amy, what sports uses a ball and plays in the NBA?
6: Basketball?
4: Yeah. the question is, what sports ball is used in the NBA? Yeah, it's easy. Yeah. Abby, what orange-wrapped candy combines chocolate and peanut butter?
6: Reese's.
4: Correct. Peanut butter cups. Lunchbox, what vegetable is Bugs Bunny always eating?
7: Carrot.
4: Correct. Eddie, you win one more, you're the champ. But Amy, I think it's won three in a row or something.
5: It's crazy. I can't seal the deal.
4: She's easing up. All right, here we go. Famous cartoon characters. And if you miss it, you're out. You'll hear this sound.
8: You've been boned.
4: What cartoon family, Eddie, includes Fred, Wilma, Barney, and Betty?
5: The Flintstones.
4: Correct. Amy, what cartoon mouse is known for wearing red shorts and white gloves?
6: Mickey Mouse.
4: Correct. Abby, what cartoon character is famous for wearing a sailor suit and eating spinach?
6: Popeye.
4: Correct. Lunchbox, what cartoon character lives with his dog, Scooby-Doo, and is known for being easily scared?
7: Shaggy.
4: Correct. The next category is movies with "the" in the title.
5: Oh.
4: Eddie, what movie stars Ryan Gosling and Rachel McAdams as a young couple in love?
5: Great movie, The Notebook.
4: The Notebook, correct. Amy, what movie is about a young lion named Simba?
6: The Lion King.
4: Correct. Abby, what movie follows Dorothy as she travels to a magical land?
6: The Wizard of Oz.
4: Correct. Lunchbox, what movie follows a young girl named Katniss Everdeen?
7: The Hunger Games.
4: Correct. Famous blondes. Eddie? What famous blonde became one of the biggest Hollywood icons of the 50s and starred in Some Like It Hot?
5: Marilyn Monroe.
4: That is correct. Amy, what blonde singer is known for Baby One More Time?
6: Britney Spears.
4: Correct. Abby, what blonde actress played Rachel on Friends?
6: Oh, Jennifer Aniston.
4: Correct. Is she blonde?
6: Yeah. Really? I mean, she colors it.
4: Interesting. Lunchbox, what blonde singer had the hit Before He Cheats?
7: Carrie Underwood.
4: Correct. The category is famous decades. Eddie, what decade did the iPhone come out?
5: It would be the 2000s.
4: Correct. Amy, what decade did MTV first launch?
6: The 80s.
4: Correct. Abby, what decade did the first Star Wars movie come out?
6: Oh, dang. We'll go 90s.
4: Okay, she's out of here.
6: 80s, 70s. Why?
4: Bone her up.
8: You've been boned.
4: No, Star Wars was out in the 70s.
5: What do you mean, why, Abby? You got it wrong.
6: I did, but I wanted to know why I was wrong. 70s.
4: Okay. Lunchbox, what decade was the first PlayStation released?
7: Whoa. We'll go with 2000s.
4: The 90s.
5: Oh.
4: Yeah.
6: First PlayStation.
8: You've been boned.
6: Like 99 or what?
4: Don't ask me. All right. Next up, two people remain.
5: What's up, Amy?
4: Eddie and Amy. The category is famous big guys. The first PlayStation came out in 1995.
6: Oh, okay.
4: 19. Famous big guys. Eddie, what comedian starred as Alan in The Hangover?
5: Big guy. So it has to be Zach Galifianakis.
4: Correct.
6: What? I would not have gotten that.
4: Amy, what comedian played Matt Foley, the motivational speaker on Saturday Night Live?
6: Chris Farley?
4: Correct.

0: in a van down by the river. Yeah.
1: That's
2: nice,
1: him.
2: Nice laugh, Eddie. Yeah.
0: He didn't laugh at you.
1: No, I had no idea what that was.
3: The category is state capitals.
1: Oh. Come on.
3: Eddie, what's the capital of New York?
1: Albany.
3: Correct. Amy, what's the capital of Hawaii?
2: Have I been there? Probably the big one. I mean, I'm going to go with Honolulu.
3: Answer?
2: Honolulu.
3: Correct. The category is TB. Not tuberculosis, as Lunchbox has had.
1: Okay, Tampa Bay.
3: But TB. Who is the fairy in Peter Pan, Eddie?
1: Oh, TB, Tinker Bell.
3: Correct. If he wins, he's the champ. Amy, you gotta stay in this. Amy, what fast food chain is known for its Crunchwrap Supreme?
2: Taco Bell.
3: Correct.
2: Let's stay with this one.
3: The category is Made in America.
1: Ooh, yes.
3: Eddie, what American company is famous for its yellow construction equipment and machines?
1: Caterpillar.
3: Correct.
1: How did I get that? That's crazy.
3: That's a good one. Made in America, Amy. What iconic motorcycle brand was founded in Milwaukee, Wisconsin, and famous for its heavyweight bikes?
2: Harley Davidson.
3: Correct. The category is famous siblings. Eddie, what are the names of the royal sisters in Frozen?
1: Elsa and Anna.
3: Correct. Wow. Amy, who are the rival brothers? Scuba said it's Anna, but I'll take Anna.
1: Oh, come on, Scuba.
4: It's not Anna, it's Elsa and Anna.
3: Who are the two rival brothers in The Lion King?
2: Rival brothers? Like, which animal are they? Lions? Who are the rival brothers?
3: In The Lion King. Eddie's looking at you like he cannot believe you don't know this.
2: He didn't know Anna.
1: Relax, I got it right. Right.
2: I don't want to get a yellow card.
1: What would make you get a yellow card?
2: Saying that Anna's not Anna.
1: Oh,
2: exactly.
3: It's spelled exactly the same way. It is the same.
2: Okay, so there's Simba. There's Mufasa. Oh, is Mufasa and Scar.
3: What is your answer?
2: Mufasa and Scar.
3: Correct.
1: Dang.
2: Thank you, Eddie.
1: You're
2: suck
1: welcome.
2: It.
3: Suck it, she said. Category is 80s music. She's going full 90s DX. Maybe 2000.
5: How you got there, I don't know.
3: Eddie, 80s music. Who sang the song Jesse's Girl?
1: I wish that I was Jesse's girl. Da-na-na-na. Is it? Okay. Man. Jesse's Girl is... It's one of those Ricks. Rick Roll. You got Rick Roll. Oh, man.
3: 3 seconds.
1: Rick Springfield?
3: Answer?
1: Rick Springfield.
3: Correct.
1: Oh, my gosh.
3: And he doesn't want to be Jesse's girl. He wants Jesse's girl.
1: He wants Jesse's girl, yeah.
2: Okay.
3: Rick Springfield. What?
2: Nothing.
1: You ever seen the skit where the drummer...
3: Which American rock band, Amy, released Living on a Prayer in 1986?
2: Halfway there, living on a prayer. Take my name.
3: Which American rock band released Living on a Prayer in 1986? No bonus points for singing it.
2: Say it. Well, I'm singing it to come up with the band. I sing, I picture things flash through my head, like long hair.
3: 5 seconds.
2: Like a hair band. I don't know if it's, I don't know. I'm between two.
3: Three, two.
2: Bon Jovi.
3: Correct.
1: How is she getting these last minute? She goes from nothing to the answer.
5: Yeah, I know.
3: The category is Nickelodeon shows. Eddie, what show did Kenan and Kel first appear before getting their own spinoff?
1: Kenan and Kel were on a show?
3: What show did Kenan and Kel first appear before getting their own spinoff?
1: Good Burger.
3: No, that was the spinoff.
1: What?
3: The show was
1: Kenan and Kel?
3: All That.
1: Oh, I didn't know that.
3: But Good Burger was a movie. Yeah.
1: Dang.
3: This is for the win.
2: Okay. What is the category?
1: Do that thing where you don't know it.
2: What is the category?
3: Nickelodeon shows. What Nickelodeon show about a 10-year-old kid named Timmy Turner and his two magical family members were named Cosmo?

0: Elmo and Wanda. What Nickelodeon show was about a 10-year-old kid named Timmy Turner and his two magical family members named Cosmo and Wanda?
1: It's like the Underwonders or the Wonders, the underwear family, the under capes, super underwears.
0: Answer?
1: The underwears.
0: That's incorrect.
1: What is it?
0: Remember the guy that came in?
1: Yeah.
0: Drew this?
1: Yeah.
0: That's Timmy Turner.
1: Okay.
0: Fairly Odd Parents.
1: Oh.
2: We're still alive,
0: sudden
2: baby.
0: Sudden death. Three questions buzzing with your name.
1: Oh, okay.
2: Got it.
0: The category is concentrate on continents. Buzzing with your name. What continent is the home to Mount Everest?
2: Eddie. Asia.
0: That's correct.
2: Dude, I just guessed because I was so quick.
0: Yeah. The category is, it rhymes with pink. What word means to make something smaller or reduce?
1: Amy. Shrink.
0: Correct.
2: Oh, boy.
0: The category is the longest. This is for the championship, Eddie, if you win. What's the world's longest mountain range located in South America?
1: Amy. Andes.
0: Correct.
1: I was just there.
0: What would you have guessed?
2: The Andes.
0: Man, it was close buzzing in. It was close buzzing
2: in. Why have these been like this? So close.
0: It was close buzzing in.
2: Gosh.
0: Our winner is Amy. It all goes down to next week.
2: Can't wait.
0: I mean, you're not going to win.
1: So what is it? It's now 4-4?
0: Yeah.
2: I'll be here.
0: Good job, Amy. There we go. Next week it is.
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3: Fun Fact Friday. Yay!
2: I will go first. There's a difference in a coffin and a casket.
4: Interesting.
2: What do you think it is?
4: Does a coffin have a different shape?
2: Yes, that's exactly what it is. A casket is a rectangle with four sides. Uh-huh. A coffin is a hexagon with six sides.
5: Mm. Oh, I've seen those.
2: So it is a shape size. I would have bet that they were the same thing, just a different word for the same thing.
4: I only knew that because some girls get coffin nails.
2: Not familiar.
4: And it's where the tip of their nails is in the shape of that, the weird shape of the coffin.
2: Huh.
4: You know?
2: Like, well, is that still something people do?
4: I've never gotten them. I'm just saying I've seen coffin nails before.
5: Huh. They mostly do caskets now, right? And then coffins?
2: I don't know.
4: I think it depends what you're into.
2: I don't know. Amy, yours.
4: The most Googled questions are?
2: Across the board.
4: Yeah. What time is it? Which I find hilarious because can't you just
2: look in the corner of the screen that you're Googling on? Yeah, yeah.
4: And then what is today?
5: You know what? I do ask that a lot. Like when I'm filling something out, you know, they're like, hey, will you fill this out? Yeah, yeah. What's today?
2: But you can look on the front of your screen. You don't have to go to Google. Like mine literally says the date and the time.
4: People are Googling it, which is funny to me.
2: Lunchbox.
6: Yeah, January 1st, 1907, Theodore Roosevelt set the world record for most handshakes in one day. 8,513 people at a White House reception.
5: Dude, you would hate that.
2: Oh, yeah.
5: Like the germs.
2: I don't want to touch one person's hands, but I feel like someone could actually break that record at a show.
4: Like nobody wants to.
6: But then back in 1977, someone said, oh, I'll see you, and beat him by doing 11,000 hands.
2: Ooh. Who?
6: The guy's name is
5: Garth Brooks.
6: Joseph Larazzo. He was the Atlantic City mayor.
2: Yeah, I feel like, though, you could have a concert and just do that. Mm-hmm. At the end of the show, I'm going to shake 12,000 people's hand and set the world record.
6: I feel like that would take hours.
5: Yeah.
2: Yeah. But Garth signed autographs for 24 hours once. Remember that
5: CMA one? CMA Fest.
2: Mm-hmm. The single One Week by the Bare Naked Ladies was number one for exactly 1 week in 1998. Amy, do you know that song?
4: It's been 1 week since she's looked at me. So sorry. I'm tasting she loves me and I still got 2 minutes to come back to see me.
2: Is she having a stroke or singing the song, guys? I'm sure. It's somewhere in the middle. Okay. Yeah. Then it goes what?
4: It's about 100%.
5: Do you still know all the words of that?
2: Yeah.
4: Never too satisfied.
2: Yeah.
5: Chickadee China, the Chinese chicken.
4: Chicken, the brain start chicken, the then start chicken. Does that love that song?
2: You can convince me either way still. And so it was the only Bare Naked Lady song to ever hit number one, but it is not by a long shot their most profitable song. They have one song that has made them tens of millions of dollars, what? More than any other.
4: Oh, from Shrek.
2: No.
4: Oh.
2: No, that's Counting Crows.
4: Oh.
5: What's the other song?
2: Because Counting Crows did Accidentally in Love.
4: Oh, yeah.
2: I'm Accidentally in Love. But then Smash Mouth did I'm a Believer, but that was a Monkey song.
5: Oh, right, right.
2: But they did a song that has made them more money than every one of their other songs combined. Can you name that Bare Naked Ladies song?
5: Go ahead. I think I got it. Is it Big Bang Theory?
2: It's the Big Bang Theory song. Yeah. The whole world is at a standstill. Stand, stop, ba, doopa, doopa, doopa. Yeah, that one.
4: Oh, I didn't know that was them.
2: Tens of millions of dollars. Mm-hmm. There you go.
3: Fun

0: me something good.
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2: 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Get your Bobby bones on.
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5: 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The Ronald McDonald House gave her a place to live it.

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2: Kenny Chesney has entered the building. We will talk to him next. Song.
3: We were Jesus, Sammy, Blue Jean Baby.
2: That's a good one. Give me another song.
3: She thinks my tractor's sexy.
2: Nice. Kenny Chesney in studio next.

0: It's time for the good news
1: with Amy.
2: Tell me something good.
3: So, do you know there's book deserts, like parts where kids just don't have access to books?
4: Book deserts?
3: Yeah. It's like not a lot of books in that area.
4: I've never heard of that.
3: Me neither, but now I have, thanks to Miss Mays. She's TikTok famous because of her magical trolley that she drives into these book deserts, and then kids get to hop on the trolley and they're transported to this wonderland where they get to pick out any book that they want to read.
4: That's interesting. Book desert makes sense. I've just never heard that term.
3: She's called a street librarian.
4: Huh.
3: And her work is paying off, but she wants to keep growing. So a GoFundMe has been started to supply the trolley, and the community is really coming.

0: together, so.
1: Yeah, Book Desert, a geographic area or neighborhood where printed books and reading materials are very difficult to obtain due to lack of bookstores, public libraries, and affordable options.
0: Mm-hmm.
1: Wow.
0: Which she was a librarian.
1: Now she's a street
0: by
1: librarian.
0: By day. And she quit that job to become a street librarian.
1: There you go. Cue up Gangsta's Paradise. It feels like...
0: And did I say her name? Miss Mays?
2: Yes.
0: Okay.
1: It feels like... What's that movie?
3: Dangerous Minds.
1: Dangerous Minds.
4: Oh, yeah.
1: Michelle Pfeiffer. Yeah,
4: good movie.
1: All right, that's what it's all about.
5: That was Tell Me Something Good.

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3: Kenny Chesney.
4: What's up, Kenny Chesney?
5: How you doing, Bobby Bones?
4: I'm doing pretty good. What you been up to?
5: Everything.
4: Do you have a point where you go, okay, fun's over, now I got to dedicate myself calendar-wise to doing everything to... Or is it...
5: It's crazy. Like, I know... And within songs, I've even written it and sang about it, trying to live in the moment. But it's almost impossible for me to do it when you're constantly planning to do something else.
4: Can I ask you a weird question? Why do you grind so hard still now when you're one of the most successful people ever in the history of music to do it?
5: I'm addicted to it, I think.
4: Do you still find joy in it?
5: Sure.
4: Or do you find relief when it doesn't go bad?
5: Well, you find relief when it doesn't go bad, even when you're starting. You know, I mean, that's part of doing what we do. But I truly still enjoy it. Yeah, I mean, there's really nothing that I still don't love about it.
4: Not even the traveling part of it.
5: I travel pretty good.
4: Yeah, you mean comfortably?
6: Yeah,
5: pretty comfortably.
6: It's probably not as difficult as it used to be.
5: So I fly in, like it used to be. I mean, I was gone so long on the bus that I would.

0: literally packed to come home. Everything I had was out there. So now, though, I will fly in to the first show, and then I will fly home after the last one. So it's not like it used to be.
1: Of the weekend.
0: Yes.
1: Yeah.
0: Yeah. And we'll play three shows a week, probably.
1: If you're performing and you're hurt, because you were hurt, didn't you, like, were you on crutches or something? Like, didn't you hurt?
2: Oh, no. I've been hurt a couple of times.
1: But you had to perform, like, you performed and didn't say anything. I feel like that was something from a few years ago.
2: No. Well, what happened, the first time I was actually really hurt was in South Carolina, the first time I played South Carolina's football stadium. And I had a lift that brought me up on stage. You know, I thought it was really cool. And looking back, it was kind of cheesy. But I had this lift that brought me up in the middle of the stadium in the front of house, you know, where the front of house mix is. Well, my foot, you know, when it brings you up like that, these two steel plates right here become flush, and you're just kind of, that becomes your small stage. Well, my foot got a little over to the left without me realizing it, and those two things went like that.
1: Oh, your foot was in the middle of
2: it. My foot was in the middle of it. That was first song. So it hurt. I did the whole show like that with a broken foot.
1: Well, you get on the mic that you can just talk to your guys and go like, hey, I'm injured.
2: Yeah, yeah.
1: You'll tell them so they can...
2: Yeah, but nobody knew it, you know, at the beginning, because I had a lot of the crew guys under that section, and, you know, this first song, I'm sitting there pounding for, you know, with the beat of the song like that. Well, that time I was over on my knees and I was hitting it with my hand like that, saying raise it down so I can get my foot out. But they didn't know. They just kept hearing that.
3: They're like, Kenny's jamming.
1: He's slapping too. He's footing in it.
4: Yeah.
2: Finally it got around and said lower it down a little bit. So that's how I got my foot out of there. It's crazy.
1: What ended up
2: happening? That was like right in front of people that have spent all day in the parking lot partying and getting ready for that moment. And my foot's caught between these two steel parts of the stage.
1: What happened to your foot?
2: I went to the hospital. That's the night that I learned how great morphine is.
1: Yeah, it hurt that bad, huh?
2: It hurt pretty bad.
1: Do you think if you took me out on a boat, I'd have a good time?
2: I think that you'd be surprised at how good of a time you would have.
1: Island time sucks.
2: Yeah, but it's like Vegas. You got to know the right people.
1: Maybe so, I've been to some islands, and I like my things on time, every time. I'm regimen. I have the... It's just not that.
2: I guarantee you, if we took you guys on a boat and did the Bobby Bones show from the boat, you would have a blast.
1: I wouldn't. If we're doing a show, I wouldn't, because I have to run the whole thing. It's like you talking about in the studio.
2: Oh, like, okay. You're right.
1: I'd find a way to say no. I'd find a way. We've been through this. We've talked privately. And you're
2: like a sphere.
1: Yeah. Kenny's like, seriously, you should come. And I'm like, man, I never say yes because I don't want to lie. And I'm like, I don't know. And then I never end up going. And
4: but that was one you would really want to do.
1: That one would be awesome.
4: Yeah.
1: But here's what I don't like about Vegas when I go. I get dehydrated.
2: Yeah, and I don't participate with a lot of stuff. So it was like I was either working out or doing shows. Mm. So I don't, you know, do all the Vegas traps that a lot of people go into.
1: I bet you when you do Vegas, though, it almost feels like a home show because there's so many people there you have to talk to before every show.
2: Yes, but yes and no.
1: Because that's why I wouldn't want to come to that, because I'd want to come see you and be like, I'm here, give you a hug.
2: Yeah.
1: But then there's 80 other people doing that, and I just don't want to get in the way.
2: Well, I appreciate that.
1: Yeah, right.
2: I really do.
1: So those shows have to be like that. There's somebody at every show probably that wants to come and have your time.
2: But yes and no. I mean, we decide now, thank God, we're at a place in our life where we decide what that pre-show thing is going to look like. Especially there where you're doing a lot of shows in one city. Now, when we go on the road, you know, next summer, obviously, we're going to say hello and thank everybody that's helped us in the radio world. We do that. That's part of what we do. But if we do doubles, like in a city, we'll do it the first night, not the second.
1: But if you're in Vegas, like, football coaches are flying into town to go, and actors, and you got to go and be a bit of a performer before.
2: Last year at Sphere, at the same night, I had the Minnesota Vikings head football coach, I had Andy Reid and Sean Payton all at the same show, all backstage in the little area.
1: And so, but now you have to go be life of the party because they came all the way to see you.
2: Came all the way to see you. But it's quick. It's hello, how you doing? Andy bought a Super Bowl ring. We had a picture with it.
1: Well, if I came, it wouldn't be quick. I'd demand an hour. And I'd demand we just sit around.
2: You'd get an hour, but you'd only get a few minutes with me.
1: Yeah. And you know what? I know. This show really, really is amazing because all my friends go and they're just like, it's the greatest thing. I've never even been to the Sphere.
2: You should go see a show there.

0: because you're known as the guy with the water and the beach, do you ever just like want to wear a suit and go eat dinner?
1: No, I've worn a suit.
0: It's just like
1: times.
0: For fun, because I. So, I.
1: Well, yeah. I mean, I like to get dressed up like everybody else.
0: Yeah, we just think if you went on like flashy and cutoffs and.
1: You really think that's like me the whole time?
0: Do. I went and I got to spend some time with.
1: Next time I come in here, I'm going to wear a suit.
0: Don't wear a suit. Don't wear a suit. That'll be awkward. Don't wear a suit. I got to meet Jimmy Buffett and spent some time with him, and I was amazed that he was wearing khakis and a button-up, and we were just hanging out.
1: Yeah.
0: And he wasn't...
1: That was probably really dressed for him.
0: He said he enjoyed wearing normal clothes because everywhere he goes, people expect him to be in, like, beach stuff, and I wondered if that was how you felt at all.
1: Well, people, when I meet them who have never met me for the first time, you know, they never met me, and I meet them, they go, "Where's the hat?"
0: Mm.
1: I go, "Well... in a bus, you know, that's where I wear the hat. You know, I don't wear the hat to dinner. I don't wear the hat. I just Kenny. You know, it's really weird. Like there's a certain persona that I know that I have up there, but I leave that person up there. And when I'm away from it, I'm really not that person that much.
0: Congratulations on the record. I'm going to have you do a list before you leave, and it has nothing to do with music. You cannot include music. There's no.
1: No
0: touring. There's no
1: touring.
0: The people. Five things Kenny Chesney really loves. Number one.
1: Sports. Italian food. Well, let me go back. Sports. Italy. I love going home on Thanksgiving to eat anything that I want to eat because I'm constantly on a diet. I love red wine. But I haven't had it in a long time.
0: Do you have a really expensive bottle at your house?
1: Oh, yeah. I mean, I've got expensive bottles. Yeah. And I love animals, dogs specifically. I'm allergic to cats.
0: Top five animals.
1: Top five animals.
0: Number one.
1: Well, everything that's in goldfish, you know?
0: Yes. Like, Kenny, we have this bit. I want to keep the bit going where I always go, "Hey, I'm going to come to something." And you go, "You need to come." And I never do. That's a funny bit to
1: me. That's okay. We'll go to lunch one day. It's all good.
0: Hey, let's do it soon. Why not?
1: Yeah, it's easy.
0: Let's get together. Me and you. Let's get together sometime. I love him. You guys love him. He's got a new record out today. It is Kenny Chesney. You guys go stream the crap out of Silver Sands Marina. That's it. Congratulations.
1: Thanks, guys.
0: Record's great. There he is. Kenny Chesney, everybody.
1: Appreciate it.
2: Bobby Bones.

0: Riley Green's new album just came out. It's called That's Just Me. And in celebration, we want to send you and a guest on the Top Shelf Country Cruise next year. I'm going to be there. The Bobby Bone Show is going to be there. Obviously, Riley Green's going to be there. And we're going to be on the Celebrity Summit. We're going to set sail in Bimini, Key West, Cozumel. 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And go check out Riley Green's new album, That's Just Me.
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0: This story comes to us from College Station, Texas. The Aggies played Kentucky in football on Saturday, so they're at a bar Saturday night. An Aggie fan's at the urinal. Kentucky guy walks up next to him, using the urinal, and goes, "Let's go, Kentucky!" The 27-year-old Aggie fan turned around, started peeing all over the Kentucky fan.
1: Oh, my goodness.
2: No, this is not good.
3: So gross.
2: I am not proud.
1: So drunk, obviously.
0: Yeah, they were both drunk.
3: Oh, you're not proud, Amy, because that's your school.
2: Yeah, I'm an Aggie.
1: You didn't do it.
2: That's not how we behave.
1: You didn't do it.
2: I know, but that's really bad representation of our behavior. Really bad.
1: Wow. Okay.
0: Yeah.
2: I also get it.
1: I get it. Like, Texas A&M, they probably shouldn't have lost that game.
2: Yeah.
1: It was a big upset.
2: Kentucky
1: went into College Station. So I get it. Yeah, but don't do that. Okay.
0: I'm Lunchbox. That's your Bonehead Story of the Day.

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day, Potts Farm was a place to go. 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The most

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1: Riley Green's new album just came out. It's called That's Just Me. And in celebration, we want to send you and a guest on the Top Shelf Country Cruise next year. I'm going to be there. The Bobby Bones Show is going to be there. Obviously, Riley Green's going to be there. And we're going to be on the Celebrity Summit. We're going to set sail in Bimini, Key West, Cozumel. 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And go check out Riley Green's new album, That's Just

0: I was talking with Charlie Worsham on the Bobbycast, which, by the way, Charlie Worsham, great songwriter, great artist. He has this song, Could It Be? Could it be? I'm finally holding what I want. He also has this song called Cut Your Groove. You got a melody, make them hear it. Shout it out. And he just got invited to be a member of the Grand Ole Opry, and he was invited by his hero, Vince Gill. So I was talking to him about that. Here you go. Bobby Bones. This
1: is the Bobby Bones Show. So I got asked to be a member of the Opry by my hero, by Vince Gill, on the Ryman stage. And Kristen saw this. I don't think I would have known I did it. As the announcement is made, I look out to the wing of the Opry, the side of the stage, and there's my wife. She comes out and hugs me, and I'm holding back tears. It's amazing. And then the show goes on. And then I look over to the side again after the show starts back, and there's my dad. And Kristen saw me do this. I go, Dad. Like, you know those videos you see of kids when they're like in the school play and they see their parent in the crowd and they're just like, it's like they won the lottery. Like, it was that. I didn't even know I did it. And Kristen, after, like, it's like 2 a.m. and we just get home, we're talking, and she's like, do you remember when you saw your dad? She's like, you went, Dad. And so in that moment for me was that he was there, and then the childhood he had and things that he deserved that he didn't get. You know, had he had that moment, I don't know if he would have had that same gift wrapped up in that moment that I had. And so I'm so grateful for both my parents. Yeah, it wasn't 40-year-old me saying it. That was like 10, 12-year-old me.
0: When did you get to fully enjoy that?
1: That moment? It was a cascade of full circle everything for hours on end that day, even before it happened. That now, looking back, I'm like, that's eerie. And I think when I got home with my wife, it was just the two of us in the kitchen and the house was quiet. And it was just like, I cannot believe this happened.
0: You had no idea.
1: I had no idea, except that I have hoped for it since I can remember, especially on big days like record launch days. I did not expect it. I play my song, then I know what's coming next. Vince introduces the band. He introduces the band, and then there's a pause. And I've already got my guitar on for the next song. And he goes, all right, now I get to do something. I've been really, and like my spidey sense is starting to tingle. And then he's like, what I get to do tonight is fulfill a dream. And now I'm like gripping the guitar for dear life. Like, no, this couldn't, no way. You are not going to move unless this, it could be anything, dude. He could be giving a publisher's clearinghouse check to somebody. And

0: And then when it got right up to the talk to the management, the girl, I'm like, oh, I think this might be it. I think this might, but I still got to play six songs, even if this is it. And then he said my name, he turned around to me, and it was just, it was pure magic.
1: Did you have a moment with him after the show?
0: Not a lot of time. They did it up. The surprise was massive. There's a cool little room. If you go to the Ryman for a show and you buy merch, behind where the merch table is this sort of room. And they had a reception there for me with a cake, which, by the way, one of the things I'm most excited about becoming an Opry member is for the rest of my life, there's going to be so much Opry cake. You've had Opry cake.
1: I have had Opry,
0: Opry cake. Is elite cake. And so I had my own Opry cake. I took two big old chunks of it home and ate on it all weekend. Where I really connected with Vince, I was flying to the UK the next Tuesday morning, and I called him from the airport, and we had like a 2-minute conversation that was just one of the coolest conversations in my life.
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1: 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And a big shout out to Charlie. Really cool story, really cool moment. Other than that, we're gone. We're out of here. Hope you guys have a great weekend. Check out all the podcasts from all this week. 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It's all there. Lots of weekend stuff goes up as well. Hope you guys have a, again, happy, safe weekend. We'll see you Monday. All right, that's it. Bye, everybody.
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1: Do you have our

0: cruising through the afternoon with lots of sunshine. Our high temperatures today will be right around the mid to upper 60s. Later on tonight, clear to partly cloudy sky and overnight low will drop down in the low to mid 40s. On Saturday, lots of sunshine. Our high on Saturday in the mid to upper 60s. Sunday, lots of blue sky, lots of sunshine. Our high on Sunday will be approaching the 70 degree mark. Monday, another sunny day with a high near 70. I'm meteorologist Sally Russell from the Cole Chevy Body Shop Weather Center.
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Got Kane Brown coming up. 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

0: 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Word around the campfire is that only one person was allowed to see Dolly Parton on her deathbed, and that person was Dolly's wig and makeup artist, Cheryl Riddle. Dolly was fine with her being there, since Cheryl would, you know, be getting her dolled up after she died, but Dolly didn't want family and friends to see her on her deathbed because she didn't want anyone to remember her in her fragile dying state. They did get to see her at the service. Dolly reportedly had an open casket at her funeral service. Her nephew, Brian Seaver, who was recently fired, saw her the day before she passed, where she asked him to announce her passing. He recorded the message right there at her studio. Meanwhile, Dolly's sister Frida says there's no drama within the family, contrary to reports, and she wants you to know that they all love their nephew, Brian. And Brian claims the restraining order from Dolly's estate is just a publicity stunt, which I don't really understand why they would, you know, want to pull a stunt at a time like this, but hopefully they can get all this worked out. I'm sure Dolly wouldn't like what's going on right now. More country on the way as we mosey on through the Friday workday. Megan Maroney coming up and Luke Bryan on the radio next. It's 1063-1077 Kix Country.
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Garth announcing the seven city on his Blame It All on My Roots tour, and he's going home to Oklahoma, the city where he was born, Tulsa, Oklahoma. He'll be there October 23rd and 24th. Tickets go on sale next Friday. Of course, we're still crossing our fingers that he'll at some point add Charleston or Roanoke to the tour.

0: Lee, Bryce, and Rumor on 106.3, 107.7 Kix Country. People Magazine says the rumors are true. Ella Langley and Tucker Wedmore are dating. They first sparked rumors back in December when they were seen at a bar in the British Virgin Islands. Ella and her fella were seen leaving the Nashville Songwriter Awards on Tuesday night. She, of course, was awarded Song of the Year for, you guessed it, Choosing Texas. So, Ella Langley and Tucker Wedmore wish them the best. In other Ella news, Miranda Lambert confirmed that Ella is the feature on her song Snakeskin Boots, saying, quote, "We wrote it with Ella in mind. She and I are kindred spirits to me. This song is a kind of Thelma and Louise if they didn't drop off the cliff. It's two women getting away with something, and she's the perfect partner for that." End quote. You can hear the song next Friday, October 2nd. It's from Miranda's new album, Crisco. I'm Brooke Matthews. Happy Friday to you. More country coming up, and a look at that weekend weather forecast on the way too. It's 106.3, 107.7 Kix Country.
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2: Cruising through the afternoon with lots of sunshine. Our high temperatures today will be right around the mid to upper 60s. Later on tonight, clear to partly cloudy sky and overnight low will drop down in the low to mid 40s. On Saturday, lots of sunshine. Our high on Saturday in the mid to upper 60s. Sunday, lots of blue sky, lots of sunshine. Our high on Sunday will be approaching the 70 degree mark. Monday, another sunny day with a high near 70. I'm your meteorologist, Sally Russell, from the Cole Chevy Body Shop Weather Center.

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your number one for country. If you missed it last hour, yes, Ella Langley is dating Tucker Wetmore. And yes, Ella is on Miranda Lambert's new song, Snakeskin Boots, that comes out next Friday.

Jones in the morning time and number one for country, 1063-1077 Kicks Country. Happy Friday to you. It's Brock Matthews taking care of the tunes. Kane Brown coming up. Jason Aldean on the way. Here's Lauren Elena and Chase Matthews.

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Greensboro, the Love and Fear Tour, Saturday, October 10th. 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

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Why?

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You mentioned the fundraiser. Applebee's will contribute 25% of your order to Katie's Heart Animal Services, who provide support for animals throughout the community.

0: 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I'm Brock Matthews. Mayor Joe Ford and the town of Yeager, West Virginia invite you out for the town's 109th year celebration. Next Friday, Saturday, and Sunday, that's October 2nd, 3rd, and 4th. Friday night, October 2nd, it's Bluegrass Night. I know a lot of you out there love bluegrass. Do some Flatfoot and Ralph Stanley II. We'll be there performing at 8 o'clock next Friday night. Next Saturday night, October 3rd, country star John Barry taking the stage at 8. Always like John Barry. Your love amazes me. That's a great song. He'll be there next Saturday. And then next Sunday, October 4th, gospel music sensation Michael Combs will lead a gospel sing at 3 o'clock on Sunday. All on stage in downtown Yeager, West Virginia. Just down Route 52 in McDowell County. And everything's free. 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

0: Football is back at Bluefield. 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
1: Number

it's like somebody flipped the switch, you know, turned the light on. It's like it became fall officially, and now it feels like fall. All right, here's George Burge and Luke Bryan. This is Ride, Ride, Ride, Kicks Country.

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1: Kicks Country. I guess he's going to leave the rest to your imagination. That's John Party, Boots Off, and I'm Lori Charles. All right, hope you're having a great day. All right, let's talk a little bit more about Dolly Parton. We just cannot talk enough about it. But did you know that she didn't let family and friends see her on her deathbed because she didn't want anybody to remember her in a fragile, dying state? She did, however, allow her wig and makeup artist, Cheryl Riddle, to be there. So Dolly was fine with her being there since, of course, you know, Cheryl would be the one to get her dolled up after she died. And Dolly reportedly had an open casket service. Now, her nephew, Brian Seaver, he is all in the news right now because he was recently fired, I guess, like kind of like from her estate. But he saw her the day before she passed, where she asked him to announce her passing. And he recorded the message at her studio that we all watched on social media. So, yeah, Cheryl was the only one. They got a chance to see Dolly while, sadly, she was on her deathbed. So incredibly interesting, right? Kicks Country.
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0: sunny sky today. A high this afternoon will be in the mid to upper 60s. Clear with a little bit of patchy fog late tonight. And overnight low will drop down into the low 40s. Dense fog to start our Saturday. Otherwise, sunshine. A high right around 65. Sunday, a bounty of sunshine. Our high on Sunday into the middle 60s. Now, Monday, it looks like we'll see a mixture of clouds and sunshine. Highs on Monday right around 65. Tuesday, lots of sunshine. A high will be just over 70. I'm meteorologist Sally Russell from the Cole Chevy Body Shop Weather Center.
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rumors to spread, and I'm so excited because these two are probably so cute together. I cannot wait for pictures on social media. Ellen Langley is dating Tucker Wetmore. What? Oh my gosh, I love them both so much. Well, here's Ellen now with Morgan Wallen. Here's I Can't Love You Anymore. Kicks Country.

1063 1077 Kicks Country with Garth Brooks announced a seventh city on his Blame It All on My Roots tour. Looks like he is going to be stopping where he was born in Tulsa, Oklahoma, October 23rd, Saturday 24th, and a matinee show on the 25th. 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

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So we're all upset today at Disney Plus and Hulu because they raised their prices for the fourth time in 4 years. 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

1067 Kicks Country. I'm Lori Charles. All right, so apparently everybody is just tired of LOL, which if you text it all, you know that means laugh out loud. And here's some fun alternatives for you. Here's laughed a little. It's L-A-L. Laughed inside my head. I do that a lot. L-I-M-H. And laughing by obligation is L-B-O.

Amanda, the Kids Country, and Lori Charles. We're talking about some funny alternatives to LOL, which is laugh out loud. So I love this one. This is cackling in a witchy way, which is appropriate for fall and Halloween, right? C-I-A-W-W. What about this one? Bringing this up in therapy. B-T-U-I-T. What about this one?

0: country.
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3: Kicks Country Weather. Sunny sky today. A high this afternoon will be in the mid to upper 60s. Clear with a little bit of patchy fog late tonight. And overnight low will drop down into the low 40s. Dense fog to start our Saturday. Otherwise, sunshine. A high right around 65. Sunday, a bounty of sunshine. Our high on Sunday into the middle 60s. Now, Monday, it looks like we'll see a mixture of clouds and sunshine. Highs on Monday, right around 65. Tuesday, lots of sunshine. A high will be just over 70. I'm meteorologist Sally Russell from the Cole Chevy Body Shop Weather Center.

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I'm Lori Charles. All right, so don't forget the Zach Brown Band is coming to Greensboro, North Carolina. Next week, we're going to have you a chance to win tickets. So keep here and be listening to win them.

0: coming up October 2nd, 3rd, and 4th, and it's just three exciting days of live entertainment, absolutely free to you. You've got John Barry, who is a very successful country artist in the 90s. He's going to be performing there on October the 3rd, Ralph Stanley the 2nd on October the 2nd, and then gospel music by Michael Combs will be appearing live on October the 4th. It's all happening in downtown Yeager, and you're invited from Kix Country.
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1067 Kix Country. Okay, earlier we were talking about some cool alternatives to LOL, which means laugh out loud. And apparently here is why. Because Gen Zers are asking millennials to stop adding LOL or ha-ha to the end of every text. You know what? I might be a little guilty of that. Because they say that it's coming across as passive-aggressive.

Okay, whatever. Instead, they say a specific emoji is fine or nothing at all. And, you know, this is my question. Who do you think you are, Gen Zers, trying to tell me how to text? Although I'm clearly not a millennial. But I got to say I'm guilty for that when I end a lot of text messages with LOL. Although I do have a new one. I'm going to see if I could, like, you know, search it here very quickly because we were talking about them earlier and they're just like these really cool alternatives to LOL. So I like these. I like an SC. That means that gets a sensible chuckle. I like that. I also like LAL. Laughed a little. Yeah. Or if the joke really needs work, so you can do a TJNW, which means that joke needs work. But here is my favorite, BTUIT, bringing this up in therapy. Kicks Country. Looking for

0: Up in therapy. Kicks Country.
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2: Weather is

0: High right around 65. Sunday, a bounty of sunshine. Our high on Sunday into the middle 60s. Now, Monday, it looks like we'll see a mixture of clouds and sunshine. Highs on Monday right around 65. Tuesday, lots of sunshine. A high will be just over 70. I'm meteorologist Sally Russell from the Cole Chevy Body Shop Weather Center.
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Alright, so if something totally cracks you up that somebody says, you probably ought to give them a little bit of a warning that you're going to screenshot it. And if you want a cute little acronym, it's just IST. I'm screenshotting this. And that just means they've made an impression on you. Yeah. Hicks Country.

0: it's Bobby Bones. 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
1: All right, so I am so jealous of Georgetown, Texas, because it's just a little bit too far for me to go. But it looks like Ella Langley and Brooks and Dunn are going to be headlining in Georgetown, Texas. 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

1067 Kicks Country and Lori Charles. And hey, don't forget, next week you got a chance to win tickets to see the Zac Brown Band live with Grace Potter in Greensboro. 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

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Hey, coming up here in, well, just a little over an hour, we're going to go live as your Graham G-Man gets set to take on the Princeton Tigers. It's an away game for the G-Man. We'll bring you pregame at 6:30, kickoff at 7 o'clock with Kix Country.

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We have wrapped at the work week, and woo, man, it feels good. Yeah, here's Cody Johnson. Here's the fall, Kix Country.

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1: Kicks Country Weather.
2: Clear to partly cloudy sky, and overnight low will drop down into the lower 40s. There is a chance of a little fog developing, and it could be dense in some spots early on Saturday. Otherwise, a gradual increase in the sunshine and a high right around 65. Saturday night, nice and clear, and overnight low will drop down into the middle 40s. We're right back with sunshine in mid-60s. Sunday, and then Monday, mixed for clouds and sunshine, a high right around 65. Tuesday, sunny skies, a high will be just over 70. I'm meteorologist Sally Russell for the Cole Chevy Body Shop Weather Center.
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presented by WVU Medicine at the Mercer Mall on November the 7th is an exciting opportunity for help for you to just say, okay, that's it. 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

All right, so this is pretty cool. Okay, so according to a recent poll, the state of West Virginia comes in at number 3 out of the top 10 when it comes to having the best school lunches. I love that. Vermont is number 1, New York number 2, West Virginia comes in at number 3. Here's Hudson Westbrook. This is Painted You Pretty, Kicks Country.

She's back. It's Ella Langley of Kix Country and her latest. You know, she's been confirmed as Miranda Lambert's feature on her new song, Snakeskin Boots. So she is a busy, busy lady. Plus, the biggest news is, oh, here comes the rumor mill. Well, the rumors are true. Ella Langley is dating Tucker Wetmore. Yeah, they first sparked some rumors back in December when they were seen at a bar in the British Virgin Islands. And everybody started saying, he's gorgeous, she's gorgeous. I definitely kind of think that they're going to start, you know, maybe sparking, as they say, or, you know, frog you in a court and remember all that. Okay, so it's true. They are a couple. I'm so excited about this. Can't you tell? So anyway, Ella and her fella were seen living the Nashville Songwriter Awards on Tuesday night. And she was awarded Song of the Year for, you guessed it, of course, Choosing Texas. Everybody loving that song. But there's even more big news going on. Looks like she's going to be headlining a big tour. Actually, it was a big two-night festival. And it's happening in Georgetown, Texas with Brooks and Dunn. That's not going to happen in

0: till April, but man, she's a busy lady. Dating Tucker Wetmore, doing all this cool stuff in country music with Miranda Lambert, and then, of course, hitting up two big nights at this festival with Brooks and Dunn. Busy, busy lady. We love our Ella. Kicks Country.
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1063, 1077 Kicks Country Area. So here's some interesting information about Dolly Parton. Did you know that her makeup artist was the only person allowed to see her on her deathbed? She said that she didn't want people to see her in a fragile, dying state. So not even her family or friends were allowed to see her. Only her makeup artist, Cheryl Riddle,

0: 77 Kicks Country, Jason Aldean there, and anytime soon. All right, so sometime soon, right here at Kicks Country, we're going to bring you complete coverage as your Graham G-Man gets set to take on the Princeton Tigers tonight. It's an away game for the G-Man, and coming up here really in just about 10 minutes or so, we're going to go live where Brock Matthews and Eric Robinson are standing by to bring you some pregame information and get you set for kickoff slated for 7 o'clock tonight, right here on Kicks Country.
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7: Clear to partly cloudy sky, and overnight low will drop down into the lower 40s. There is a chance of a little fog developing, and it could be dense in some spots early on Saturday. Otherwise, a gradual increase in the sunshine and a high right around 65. Saturday night, nice and clear, and overnight low will drop down into the middle 40s. We're right back with sunshine in mid-60s. Sunday, and then Monday, mixed for clouds and sunshine, a high right around 65. Tuesday, sunny skies, a high will be just over 70. I'm meteorologist Sally Russell for the Cole Chevy Body Shop Weather Center.

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3: Week number five of the 2026 high school football season pits the Graham G-Men up against the defending West Virginia Class AAA state champions and the Princeton Tigers. These two teams last met in week five of 2025 when the Tigers beat the G-Men for the first time in 5 years by a final of 33-14. Tonight, the 2-1 Graham G-Men will look to make it back-to-back wins after defeating Union 2 weeks ago and enjoying some R&R last week, but they will certainly have their work cut out for them tonight as they take on the undefeated 4-0 Princeton Tigers. Good evening, everybody. We welcome you inside the G-Man broadcast booth here at Bulldog Stadium in Tazewell, Virginia. Alongside Dave Brown, I'm Brock Matthews. This is Graham High School Football on Kicks Country, online at kickscountry.com and on the My Radio to Go app. The G-Man, as mentioned, coming off that bye week, but they beat Union in Big Stone Gap 2 weeks ago. The final was 14-12. Graham only put together 100 yards of total offense compared to Union's 346. However, the Bears turned the ball over multiple times, and the G-Men were able to take advantage and get the win on the road. Garrett Palmer returned to the lineup and threw two touchdowns, one to Campbell Fix, and then the game winner to Jeremiah Quick. It was good to see Garrett back on the field, but Dave, the G-Men offense still struggled to move the ball. Is the Union D that good, or is the Graham offense still just not clicking?
4: I do think that the Union defense was really good. I thought that Graham looked a lot better last week coming off of Garrett's injury at Heritage. He looked really good. They start to coming together. If we can get the lines playing together really well, coming off the ball and attacking, I think they'll do really well tonight.
3: How important is it at this point of the season to get that week of rest? I mean, the G-Men have had some injuries. They're a little bit banged up. You get that week off. That's very advantageous at this point of the season.
4: I think probably a little bit early in the season than where you would want it, but it worked out really well because they did have some injuries and needed some rest coming off of really three good hard games.
3: On the way down here, I was talking to Isaiah, and I said, you know, some of these teams, because I thought it hit well for Graham their bye week at this point of the season, but I said, you know, some of these teams have to take their bye week in the very first week of the season.
4: Week one. Yeah.
3: And that's just a bummer, because then you're playing, nine consecutive
4: games.
3: You got
4: nine straight, yes.
3: And that's got to be tough. So Princeton in the house tonight to take on your Graham G-Men. We'll step aside for a quick timeout. When we come back, real quick, you may be wondering where Eric Robinson is tonight. Eric is MIA, Dave. He had something to do with his beautiful baby girl.
4: So. Oh, we're going to miss Eric tonight. I have to apologize in advance to everybody in Radio Land that you do not get Eric tonight, but he is performing father duties in Lexington with Sophia and Dalton this weekend.
3: So. Hey, family first always,
4: that's
3: right?
4: That's exactly right.
3: When we come back, Eric still took the time to sit down with head coach Tony Palmer. He also spoke with seniors Caden Banks and Jeremiah Quick. We'll hear both of those conversations when we come back. It's Graham High School Football on 106.3, 107.7 Kicks Country and online at kickscountry.com.
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4: This is Eric Robinson, 106.3, 107.7, Kicks Country and home of the G-Men. I'm here today with Coach Tony Palmer. Congratulations on a tough win at Union before a bye. What were you most proud of your boys coming out of that game?
5: Oh, the way they competed. I thought they competed well, you know, considering the gauntlet that we had ran right before that, playing Bluefield, and then you're playing Heritage, and you go down there and have to play Union. So, I mean, that's three tough games in a row, and we get a bye this week, and then we get to play Princeton. So, you know, it was good to get a break, and it made the bye week a little more enjoyable by winning.
4: Speaking of the bye week, what do you guys do during that week?
5: Well, we try to do some rehab, let guys lift, try to get our bodies back to where we're able to compete again, get over the soreness and minor injuries that we may have.
4: Speaking of those minor injuries, how are your boys doing?
5: I think we're doing pretty well. We're getting close to being 100%. Some of it's just going to take time.
4: What do you think your team needs to work on going forward?
5: Just playing together. I think we have to be have better communication on line of scrimmage. We got to get off the football a little better. I'm really not pleased with the way that we're getting off the ball. So we worked on that pretty much during the off or the dead week. So we're excited to see what we can do this week.
4: Taking on a tough Princeton team this week, what are you expecting?
5: I expect them to play hard. 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
4: This is Eric Robinson, 106.3-107.7 Kicks Country and home of the G-Men. I'm here today with seniors Caden Banks and Jeremiah Quick. Congratulations on a big win before the bye week in a hostile environment. What is it like playing down there, and why do you think Graham has such a success down there?
5: It's a great atmosphere down there. I love playing down there, me personally. A lot of people. I like hearing the train horns and stuff after big plays. And I just feel like the intensity in general just, like, makes us play better.
4: Yeah.
6: It's a tough place to play, but, you know, we stay focused. We play physical and we did our job. I mean, like he said, them train horns, they get you excited.
4: It's fun. You guys are seniors and leaders on this team. How do you think you need to improve?
6: I think I need to be a little bit more vocal and lead by example and just help out the younger guys when they need it because I've been around longer than them.
5: I think I just need to communicate a little better, just helping the younger kids out, too.
4: What do you think your team needs to work on going forward this season?
5: Probably just practice harder, honestly. We practice pretty hard, but, like, not always. Come together more, just stay disciplined.
4: Okay.
6: We need to, you know, come together, like he said, communicate a little better, but, you know, we're already doing great, in my opinion, and we just need to keep getting better every week.
4: Taking on a tough Princeton team this week, what are you expecting?
6: I'm expecting a physical game. We've prepared. We got to do our job and play hard all four quarters.
5: I'm expecting nothing really. Like they tough, but like we better, and I'm not really expecting much from them.
4: Anything else, gentlemen?
6: Go G-Men.
5: Go G-Men.
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9: All right, welcome back here to Bulldog Stadium in Tazewell, Virginia, as we get you ready for the Graham G-Men and the Princeton Tigers. 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Kickoff is set for 7 o'clock. The Mountaineers coming off that big win over number 25 Virginia last week, so that should be a good one. Again, kickoff 7 o'clock tomorrow night on J104. Virginia Tech on the road. They'll be playing at Boston College, and that game can be heard right here on Kicks Country with kickoff set for noon coming up tomorrow. The 29th all-time meeting between Graham and Princeton on the football field, with the first meeting taking place back on November 19th, 1937, which was a 10-7 win for the G-Men. Graham leads the all-time series 18-10, and they've won four of the last five meetings. In their last meeting, which came in week five a season ago, the Tigers cruised past the G-Men 33-14 at Honeycutt Stadium in Princeton. The Tigers got on the board first as senior quarterback Chance Barker hooked up with senior wideout Wyatt Klein on a 57-yard scoring strike to go up 6-0 late in the first quarter. But Graham would answer early in the second quarter and take the lead on a Dalton Roberts 1-yard touchdown run to put the G-Men up 7-6. Princeton would regain the lead just before halftime, going up 13-7 after a 1-yard touchdown run from senior wideout Brad Mosser. Mosser would put the Tigers up 20-7 early in the third quarter on another 1-yard touchdown run, but the G-Men would answer to pull back within a score on an A.J. Bradshaw 50-yard touchdown run to make it 20.

0: 14, the G-man would threaten again moments later, but Gabe Lilly would fumble it away at the Princeton 2-yard line, and the Tigers would quickly take advantage as Alex Cox would take off on a 98-yard touchdown run to put Princeton up 26-14 as the G-man never recovered from that turnover. The Tigers would add another score with just over a minute to play as Barker connected with Wyatt Klein on the 37-yard touchdown pass to make it 33-14, which is how it would end. The G-man was led by Dalton Roberts in the loss as he ran for 128 yards and a touchdown, passed for just 17 yards. Meanwhile, the Graham defense had a rough night, giving up 390 total yards in the loss. Princeton was led by senior quarterback Chance Barker, who threw for 199 yards and two touchdowns on 7-14 passing in the win, while sophomore running back Alex Cox ran for 174 yards on the ground and a touchdown on just four carries. The Princeton win snapped a four-game losing streak to the G-men and was their first win over Graham since back in 2011. For the G-men to beat this Princeton team, a team that hasn't lost in quite some time. In fact, Dave, they've not lost a regular season game in 1,085 days. Their last regular season loss came October 6th of 2023 to Hurricane, and a shout out to Isaiah for that stat right there. He pulled that one out for us. But that's a lot of days, 1,085 days since these Tigers have lost the game. They've won 18 straight games overall, with their last loss coming in the 2024 state semifinals to Herbert Hoover. The Tigers have won 27 straight regular season games. Again, last loss coming week 7 of 2023. A lot of these guys on this Princeton roster have played a ton of football over the last 4 years and have done a lot of winning. On top of the aforementioned winning streaks, Princeton has played in two state title games, losing in 2022, winning it all last year, and a state semifinal appearance in 2024. Without a doubt, these past 3 years has been the best three-year stretch of Princeton football in program history. Tonight's Keys to a G-Men Win being presented by Nick Wood Real Estate. Nick can get you the keys to a house. Contact Nick for all of your real estate needs. Over to Dave Brown. Dave, the keys to a win. What's it going to take for the G-men to get it done here tonight?
1: Coming to you courtesy of Eric Robinson, the keys to the game tonight. The O-line must explode off the ball. They've been catching the D-line instead of attacking them, and they have to tackle. I tell this to Eric every week, but they have to tackle. Princeton is a fast and athletic team. We have to wrap up. We have to make the tackle. And on top of that, Graham must control their emotions. We can't have any senseless penalties tonight. There is no sense in trying to shoot ourselves in the foot.
0: There you have your keys to a G-Man victory, again being presented by Nick Wood Real Estate. Elsewhere in the Southwest District this week, got Lebanon playing at Richlands in a district game. Honaker at Southern Gap tonight. Grayson County at Virginia High. Virginia High's won last year's first ever meeting between those two programs. It was a thriller, 27-26, so we'll keep our eyes on that one. Tazewell at Giles tonight, and Marion is off.

0: It's in a Seminole District game, fairly important Region 3D game there. Salem is at Blacksburg tonight. And in the state of West Virginia, games that we'll be keeping our eyes on, Independence playing at Bluefield, a huge game in Class AA with major playoff implications on the line there. Mount View at Montcalm, the first ever meeting between those two schools. Kind of surprised that they'd never played before, but they'll be doing it up tonight for the first time ever. Pikeview at Buffalo and Riverview at Tug Valley tonight. We'll step aside for a quick timeout. When we come back, starting lineups and kickoff not too far away. Graham and Princeton here tonight from Bulldog Stadium in Tazewell, Virginia. It's Graham High School football and Kicks Country, and online at kickscountry.com.
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9: All right, back here at Tazewell High School, the Bulldog Stadium, as the Graham G-Men band just performed our national anthem. 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
10: Hey, let's start with the defensive line. Number 65, Jazeer Williamson. Number 24, Connor Cecil. Number 50, Julian Johnson. 74, Aiden Bailey. They're going to be backed up by the linebackers, number 14, Jeremiah Quick, and 11, Gage Palmer. Back in the defensive backs, we've got the Rover, number 4, Cassius Bradshaw. We've got two corners at Caden Banks wearing number 8, and Duron Lane wearing number 3. And the safeties tonight, Campbell Fix wearing 5, and A.J. Bradshaw wearing 2. On the offensive side of the ball, we can start with the line there. Center, Colton Simmons, wearing 53. The two guards, 54, Bryson Walker, and 55, Chris Williams. The tackles, 74, Aiden Bailey, and 75, Xavier Kennard. The two wide receivers tonight, number 4, Cassius Bradshaw, and number 8, Caden Banks. The slots, number 2, A.J. Bradshaw, number 5, Campbell Fix. The running back is Gage Palmer, wearing number 11. And, of course, our quarterback tonight, Garrett Palmer, wearing number 1.
9: There you have your Graham G-Men starters, again, being presented by Cole Heritage Customs in Bluewell. For these Princeton Tigers, offensively averaging 429 total yards a game, 208 on the ground, 221 yards through the air, putting up nearly 53 points a contest this season, led by senior quarterback Jake Belcher, who's thrown for 812 yards, has 10 touchdown passes on the season. He also has a touchdown run on the year. He's thrown for more yards this season, and I don't really

0: particularly care to say this day, but he's thrown for more yards on the season than Graham as a team has total yards. In fact, almost 200 more yards than Graham has in total yards. Prior to the season starting, Princeton head coach Nathan Turner said of his starting quarterback, Jake Belcher, quote, "He's intelligent and understands the game well. He's elusive, has good agility and good speed. He's a really, really strong kid. The last time we maxed out, he was squatting 500 pounds, hang clean 295. He's very strong. He runs well. He throws well." Dave, everything I've seen from him, I would have to agree with Coach Turner on that. He's a fantastic player.
1: Jake really is a fantastic athlete. He is really showing very well this season. He's going to be a force for the Graham to reckon with tonight.
0: He's got a few college offers, including Concord University already, but the talent certainly doesn't stop there. You got senior running back R.J. Coatney, who has a couple of touchdown runs this year. He's a really good pass catcher. Junior running back Alex Cox, he torched Graham last year for, I think it was like 174 yards on like four runs. He's certainly one to watch as well. He has a touchdown run, a couple of touchdown catches this year, also a punt return for a score. He's a really good pass catcher. Then you've got sophomore running back Aaron Hood, who Dan McMahon says is the smartest man in the entire country as he transferred from Mount View to play for Princeton. He's got four touchdown runs this year and one touchdown catch. He's also returned a punt for a score. He's fantastic. Senior wide receiver Isaiah Selene, big old boy, fantastic receiver. He's got four touchdown catches already. Dave, it goes on and on. They are loaded with talent.
1: They really are. How many seniors they graduate last year?
0: Was it like 22, I think? 22
1: seniors. It was a big slug of kids, but they brought
0: graduated.
1: Back another round of juniors that have come up. They've just it's that next man up. They're a very, very good team. Be an excellent test for Graham.
0: And they are led by head coach Nathan Turner. This is his second year at Princeton, and he hasn't lost the game. He's 18-0 overall at Princeton with one playoff appearance, 4-0 in the playoffs as the Tigers won the Class AAA State Championship last season. Overall, as a head coach, he's 91-59 with stops at Summers County, where he was 26-17 in four seasons. He was 6-15 at Martinsburg with one playoff appearance in two seasons, and then at Parkersburg South, 41-27 with five playoff appearances and a trip to the Class AAA state title game in 2023 during his 6 years there. So he's experienced. He's quite the coach, and he's got his Tigers ready here. But the G-men are ready here too. They came ready to play. They know what they're getting.
1: We brought the train horn tonight.
0: And just a full house here at Tazewell Bulldog Stadium. Princeton travels well every single week. I mean, at that Bluefield game, Dave, because we played that Saturday, Isaiah and I went and watched that game, and I mean, it was probably 2 or 3 to 1 Princeton fans to Bluefield right there on their home, field. So they travel really, really well, and no exception here tonight as that visitor side is completely maxed out.
1: And it was probably full about 6:15 or so, people making the short trip across county.
0: Just about a 30-minute drive down here to Tazewell, and it's just a beautiful evening right now. I mean, you couldn't ask for better high school football weather than what we have here right now as team captains for both teams about to make the way to midfield for the coin toss. The Tigers will be wearing blue bottoms with white jerseys, blue numerals, and I like those helmets. Those are kind of reminiscent of the Cincinnati Bengals helmets back in the day, huh?
1: Got the little tiger stripe going on there.
0: Yeah, blue and white helmets. That's good-looking uniforms. The G-men are going to be wearing Eric's favorite uniforms, that gunmetal gray tops and bottoms, maroon numerals trimmed in gold with that traditional maroon G-men helmet, that big G on the star of that G-men helmet. Just a packed house here, and fans still coming in for this contest as the Tigers storm the field, much to the delight of the visiting crowd here tonight, as we are just about 2 minutes away from kickoff. Princeton season to date, week one, they shut out Capital at home, 63-0. Week two, Tigers went to Mitchell Stadium and left with their sixth straight win over the Bluefield Beavers. The final was 32-30. Week three, the Tigers went to Oak Hill and blew out the Red Devils 54-6 for the 10th.

0: consecutive time. And then finally last week, the Tigers were on the road for a third straight week as they went to Chapmanville in their first ever meeting, left with a 61-21 win over the Tigers. I think for the G-men here tonight, the big thing for me is, can this offense move the football? Because I think it's going to take quite a few points if they're going to...
1: I think it's going to be a really tight game, Brock. I think you've got two very excellent teams here. And this is probably, outside of the Union game that we played a couple weeks ago, this is really the best game for both teams so far.
0: Yeah, I think you're right. I mean, it's a true test to kind of see where both teams really are in terms of, later on in the season when it comes to playoff team. The G-men won the coin toss, and they have deferred, so they'll get it to start the second half. The Tigers will get the football to start this contest. The G-men coming in here today, or this evening, Dave, averaging 20 points a contest, but they're allowing 22 points a contest, being outscored by their opponent 66-60 on the season. Of course, most of that a result of the Heritage game.
1: Well, and we've got, I think we've got a pretty strong defensive line back tonight. You've got Jazeer full strength. Kennard is full strength. So we should have been a pretty good line set for tonight.
0: Hear that G-men intro. They are about to take the field. Sure the home crowd will get on their feet here.
1: About to bust through the sign that says, "Lights out, kiddies. It's our time to shine now."
0: That's what it says.
1: Our time to glow. I'm sorry.
0: That's a good-looking sign. Always give a shout-out to them because they do a fantastic job with their signs each and every week. And here come the G-men onto the field. They look ready as ever. They know. I mean, I think both teams know what they're up against here tonight. Two of the premier teams from the area set to do it up here.
1: Yes, this is going to be a great game. I do think Graham comes away, but it's going to be tight, and it may come down to a kicking game tonight, Brock.
0: Well, both teams have a fairly strong kicking game, so that very well, you could be right, Dave. Head coach Tony Palmer in his 12th season for the G-men. He's 123-23 overall. He's won 100 more games than he's lost. That's fantastic. Wow. 11 playoff appearances. He's 31-8 in the playoffs with three state championships, of course, in 2018, 2022, and 2024. We thank you for tuning in here to Graham G-Man Football. Eric, or Dave, I beg your pardon. I just got a text from Eric that says, quote, "You guys rock. Go G-Man."
1: Well, you rock, Brock.
0: So E-Rob has got his ears on us tonight, and we certainly appreciate you for tuning in here for Graham G-Man Football tonight. The Tigers are going to get the football to start this contest, and they'll take it left to right on your radio dial. 29th all-time meeting between Graham and Princeton on the football field. Again, Graham leads the all-time series 18-10. They've won four of the last five, but the G-men fell to the Tigers last year by a final of 33-14. Lucas Nash set to kick this thing away for the G-men back deep. For the Tigers, you've got Alex Cox and R.J. Coatney, I believe, is who that is back there for the Tigers. See how Lucas, what he does with it here. But he just places it over there around the 35-yard line.
1: That's what
0: Actually,
1: it looks
0: that's
1: like.
0: Aaron Hood back deep to return. And that's exactly what Nash does. A little pooch kick. It's fielded at the 30 and dropped immediately by the G-men.
1: R.J. Coatney picked that ball up, and then it looks like Cecil Connor came in there with a great open field tackle.
0: So the Tigers will take it at the 30 to start this contest. Again, led by senior quarterback Jake Belcher. He's 6 feet tall, 170 pounds. He can run it. He can throw it. He'll start with three receivers to his right and a receiver to his left. Aaron Hood in the backfield. They give it to Hood on first down, right up the middle, across the 35, still on his feet. Look at him go near the 40 and brought down at about the 39-yard line. 9 yards for Hood on his first touch of the night. Well, I'm telling you, he can run, Dave.
1: Yes, he can. And he was gang tackled by about four G-men.

0: Second down and a yard. Line of scrimmage, the 39. Jake Belcher takes the snap, drops back, looking to throw the football. Going deep for his intended target, and that is incomplete. It was intended for Isaiah Saleen.
1: That was a great throw. Really good effort at the catch, and we just defended that really well.
0: Saleen, 6'3", 215 pounds. He's got good hands, so that was good defense there from the G-men to bring up third down and one. They only need to get beyond the 40 for a first down. Look over to the sideline, get some instructions from head coach Nathan Turner. Same formation, three receivers to the right, a receiver to the left, and Saleen. They're going to go back on the ground to, and I don't think he got that. He might be. That's going to be close. It's going to depend on the spot whether he picked that up or not. Aaron Hood with the carry for maybe about a half yard. It's going to be fourth and inches, and the offense is going to stay on the field. We'll see what they do here. Probably go back to Hood. Oh, I think it's going to be a false start against the Tigers. I think the Tigers jumped off sides. It looked like Josiah Keatley might have moved, and he did. So back the Tigers up 5 yards, and they're going to have to kick it away.
1: That was a very costly penalty for the Tigers. That worked out very well for Graham right now.
0: G-men catch a break right there, and the Tigers will have to kick it away. Christian Howard comes in to kick it for Princeton. He'll kick it from about his own 23-yard line. The G-men send Caden Banks and Campbell Fix back to return the punt. Howard gets it away. Decent kick. It's going to be it's going to take a Graham bounce, and it'll be down at the Graham. Where are they going to mark it at? It looks like it hit about the 42-yard line.
1: You're going to mark it right about the 39 on Graham, Graham 39.
0: Let's see where they're at.
1: Well,
0: it looks like they're going to give him the 40. They give him the 43-yard line.
1: Wow, that's a very generous spot.
0: So the G-men will have it first down and 10 from their own 43. G-men will start with three receivers to the near side of the field and a single receiver to the far side of the field. Garrett Palmer, shotgun formation. He's got Gates to his left. Barks out to play Connell, looks over to the sideline for some additional instructions. Takes the snap. Quick out pass is complete to A.J. Bradshaw. Bradshaw to the 45.
1: And that was a lot of yards after the catch. He was gang tackled there almost at the sideline, about the 45-yard line.
0: It's only a 2-yard pickup, but you're right. He fought for that 2 yards. That was two hard-fought yards for A.J. Bradshaw, the sophomore. Brings up second down and 8. Line of scrimmage, the G-men, 45. Just underway here, 10:05 to play opening quarter. G-men with their first offensive possession, taking it right to left on your radio dial. Three receivers left, one receiver to the right. Garrett Palmer drops back the pass. He's got some time, gets rid of it. The pass is complete to Campbell Fix. Fix at the 50. There he goes to the Princeton 40. Now the 30, 25. Fix still at his feet, and he goes out of bounds at the 21-yard line.
1: Brock, that was a great catch and run. I really liked how Garrett checked down. He looked for the one guy going down the right side, saw Campbell right in the middle of the field, went straight to him.
0: If my math is correct, that's 34 yards on the completion. The Campbell Fix and the G-men have it just outside the red zone at the Tigers' 21-yard line, first down and 10. They'll send two receivers either side this time for Garrett Palmer. He's got Gage Palmer, his older brother, to his left in the backfield. Taking their time here, and I think that's a smart idea. Palmer takes the snap, drops back the pass. Here comes the pressure. Palmer gets rid of it. He's got a receiver in the end zone. That's a touchdown.
1: That was a great throw, and really only he could catch that ball the way Garrett threw that.
0: Who caught that ball?
1: That was number 4.
0: That is Cassius Bradshaw, the sophomore, with a 21-yard touchdown reception, and the G-men strike first with 9:43 to play in quarter number 1. It's 6-0. Lucas Nash will come on for the PAT. Well, that's just what this Graham offense needed to start this contest. I mean, we said it in the pregame show that the Graham offense really needed something big here.
1: They needed a quick start, Brock, and they got it.
0: Now the official heading over to talk to Princeton's head coach about something.

0: in here. I'm not really sure.
1: Yeah, and the referee was actually over talking to Nathan Turner. He's jogging back in. Hopefully we spot the ball and keep the touchdown.
0: Let's see here. Here comes the officials coming over to talk to head coach Tony Palmer. Did you see anything at all?
1: I did not. Yeah. I grabbed the binoculars real quick, and all I could see was some pleasant conversation.
0: Now they're backing Graham up here, so let's see what happens here. A personal foul against Graham. Is that what that call was?
1: I believe that's right, Brock.
0: So it'll back the extra point attempt back to, is it about the,
1: should be about the 18-yard line.
0: 18-yard line, it appears, yeah. Lucas Nash on for the extra point. He's been spectacular on the year so far. Good snap, good hold from Campbell Fix. The extra point is up, and it is no good. It was wide left. It looked good from here, but it's no good. And the score remains 6-0. Graham leading Princeton with 9:43 to play in this opening quarter. It's Graham football and Kicks Country, and online at kickscountry.com.
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0: Three plays, 57 yards. It was Garrett Palmer finding Cash Bradshaw for a 21-yard touchdown strike. The PAT, no good. I'm still kind of surprised that was no good because it looked good from here. We're at an angle, but the official said wide left. It's 6-0 G-Men.
1: It looked really good and probably had another 20 yards on it.
0: Nash has got that leg. I mean, we've seen that for this, what, 4 years now. Nash, he's just been a stud kicker. These Tigers have a pretty daggone good kicker themselves in Jacob Flanagan, a senior. So here we go. And exactly what this Graham offense needed. They've struggled. Aside from the second half of that Bluefield game, they've struggled a little bit here. But tonight, you know, they get what they needed to start this contest. Lucas Nash runs up to the football, puts it in the air, and kicks it deep this time. And that's going to the end zone.
1: And that, Brock, is what we've been waiting for all season long, is just to see Lucas smash that ball straight through the back and not give any chance of a return.
0: Yeah. Tigers will take it at the 20. Get our second look at this Tiger offense. They were close to picking up the first down, and a costly penalty forced them to punt, and the G-men capitalize almost immediately. They'll start this drive from their own 20, first down and 10, two receivers either side for the Tigers. Jake Belcher, shotgun formation. Looks over to the sideline, and now empty backfield as that's Hood in motion. Belcher takes the snap, but we have a whistle prior to the snap, and the Tigers take a timeout. Head coach Nathan Turner didn't like something he was seeing there, so he takes the timeout. We're going to take it too. 6-0 your score. Graham G-Men football and Kicks Country, and online at kickscountry.com.
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0: All right, back here at Bulldog Stadium. Tigers out of the timeout. First down and 10 from their own 20. Belcher takes the snap, drops back. The passer comes to pressure, and Williamson gets him inside the 10, down at the 7-yard line.

0: Jazeer just broke through that line. We had another blitzer coming in off the right side. Jazeer just came through almost untouched and dropped Jake back about the 6-yard line, 7-yard line.
1: Big loss, 14-yard loss. And Jazeer Williamson, the senior, 6'1", 250, showing that speed, gets back there to Belcher before Belcher could really even, he didn't really have much time to do anything there.
0: No, he did not.
1: Second down and long for the Tigers. Belcher takes the snap, looking to throw the football. Here comes the pressure again. He gets rid of it. The pass is complete to Caden Baker. Baker gets up to the 10-yard line. It's a gain of 3. It'll be third down and 20. Without a doubt, and we said this coming into the contest, I told Isaiah coming down here, I said this is going to be the best defense that Princeton has seen so far. No disrespect to the other teams.
0: Yes,
1: third down and 20, and I believe the G-men might have jumped there as the flag comes flying offside against the G-men, so give them 5 yards, it'll make it third down and 15. Tigers need to get beyond the 30 for a first down. The line of scrimmage is their own 15. Aaron Hood in the backfield to the right of Jake Belcher. Two receivers either side. Belcher takes the snap and drops back the pass. Gets rid of it. He's looking for Cox. And Cox with a big reception. They're going to say he caught it, and he did.
0: Right
1: at
0: the
1: 43-yard line.
0: Right into double coverage. And Jake was really very pressured by Jazeer on that throw.
1: Threaded the needle there, and Cox with a huge reception for the first down. Move the chains. Tigers have it now at their own 43. Two receivers either side. They go back on the ground to Aaron Hood. Hood across the 45. Just beyond the 45 for about 2 yards.
0: And Brock, you can see that the defensive line is definitely starting to work a little bit better right now.
1: Absolutely. Inside of 8 minutes to play in this opening quarter, Graham with a 6-0 lead over the defending Class AAA state champion Princeton Tigers. Belcher takes the snap. He fakes the handoff to Hood. He's going to keep it himself this time, trying to get the edge. He's got the 50, goes out of bounds at the Graham 49-yard line.
0: He just held on to that, stiff-armed his way through, and just powered through for the rest of those yards.
1: Yeah, I was surprised that he even picked up positive yardage there, but showing the athleticism that he possesses right there. It's going to be third down and about a yard. We have an official timeout here. As the, looks like the chain gang's having some issues with the yard markers over there, Dave.
0: I can't quite tell what they're up to, Brock.
1: It looks like the stick broke or something, and they're trying to put it back together. I think they've got it now.
0: They're having a pretty serious conversation with the chain crew there.
1: So third and a yard from the G-men 49-yard line. 7:43 to go. Tigers with the football. Their second offensive possession. They're going left to right on your radio dial. Belcher from the shotgun. He takes the snap and gives it to Hood. Hood up the middle. That's a first down to the Graham 46-yard line. I beg your pardon, that was R.J. Coatney on the carry for the Tigers.
0: And right in there, you had Gage Palmer just absolutely being an animal.
1: Fresh set of downs for the Tigers. Belcher snaps it, gives it back to Coatney. Coatney right up the middle for about 3 yards to the Graham 43-yard line. Aiden Bailey in on the stop for the G-men. Brings up second down and 7. As the sun has finally set here in Tazewell. And just a beautiful night for some football. Two receivers to the right this time for Belcher. And the Tigers get a receiver to his left as well. Patrick Reed goes in motion. Belcher looking to throw the football to Celine. Celine makes the reception, but hit immediately, and he's going to lose a yard. A couple of yards, actually. Tackled immediately, yes, at the 45.
0: Lane was right in there. He read that right off of the hands of Jake.
1: It's going to be third down and 9. A long 9 at that. Two receivers either side. Jake Belcher in the shotgun. He'll stay there pretty much all night. Aaron Hood in the backfield, standing to the left, now goes to the right of Belcher.

0: The Graham 45 takes the snap. Belcher rolls out to his right. Here comes some pressure. He's going to have to keep it, and he's going to be tackled at about the line of scrimmage for no gain.
1: Cecil Connor got through the line and came in and tackled him right from behind, right at that line of scrimmage.
0: And Cecil, you're right, just a fantastic play. And here comes the Tigers punting unit to kick it away. Christian Howard runs into the contest for the Tigers. Howard, a junior, 6 feet, 190 pounds. He's also a barber.
2: Wow.
0: I hear. An aspiring barber. Fourth down and eight. He'll kick it from his own 45. Good snap. And a pretty good kick from Howard. It's going to go out of bounds at about the 14-yard line. And the G-men, actually, they're going to walk. They're going to give him the 19-yard line. Say it went out the 19-yard line. He first went to about the 13, then the official went up about 6 yards there.
1: Yeah, Graham's got they got about the whole field to play on this drive.
0: From their own 19-yard line, they started that first drive from their own 43-yard line. So they'll have their work cut out for them here, but that offense looked good on that first possession. We'll see what the G-man can do with it here. They'll send trip receivers to the right. You got a single receiver lined up near side of the field. Garrett Palmer in the shotgun with Big Brother Gates to his left. First down and 10. 5:25 to play in this opening quarter. 6-0. G-men leading the Tigers. Garrett Palmer claps his hand with a hard count there, trying to get the flag thrown there, but the Tigers stand their ground. Play clock at 10. As Palmer takes a snap. He's going to keep it himself this time. Follow his brother Gage. 25. Palmer goes out of bounds at the 29-yard line. I think he picked up the first down. Looks like enough to move the chains.
1: That was a fantastic block by Gage. He held that and let little brother come right off his left side and right out of bounds.
0: Almost as if they've done that a time or two before, huh?
1: I think they have, Brock.
0: Move the chains, and a first down for the G-men. Now the football at their own 30-yard line. Trip receivers to the right. A receiver lined up near side of the field as well for the G-men. Garrett Palmer. Good to see him back on the field. Of course, he missed pretty much the entire Heritage game. He was back on the field 2 weeks ago in Big Stone Gap, but certainly, well, one could argue may not have been 100%. Looking to throw the football here. Gets rid of it. It's intended for Caden Banks and just overthrew Banks. Banks had about a half step on his defender, and I believe that's Tyrone Hawkins.
1: He did. Caden had a good half step on him, and it was just overthrown by about a yard or so.
0: Brings up second down and 10. Stops the clock with 4:58 to play in this opening quarter. G-Man with a 6-0 lead over the Princeton Tigers. It was Garrett Palmer finding Cash Bradshaw from 21 yards out for the score. The PAT was no good. Trip receivers to the right again this time for the G-Men. Single receiver near side of the field in Caden Banks. Garrett Palmer snaps it. He's keeping it. Follows Big Brother Gage. Gage, another big block. Palmer up to about the 40-yard line. And I believe that's enough for another G-Men first down.
1: Again, almost the same play we saw before. Gage held that block excellently.
0: And it is enough for a first down for the G-Men. Move the chains. Now new line of scrimmage is the 40-yard line. Clock rolling with 4:45 to play. Caden Banks lined up near side of the field. Trip receivers to the right. And A.J. Bradshaw, Cash Bradshaw, and Campbell Fix. Garrett Palmer takes the snap. He's going to give the football to Gage Palmer. Gage Palmer to the 45. He gets up to the 46-yard line. First touch of the night for Gage. And it goes for about 6 yards. Some mouthing going off here between the two teams, as it looked like Aaron Hood had something to say to Gage Palmer as he got up.
1: And as we talked about in pregame, we just have to keep the emotions in check. Just come out and play a clean football game. We can't let penalties overrun us this week.
0: Couldn't agree more. Same formation for the G-men. They switch up personnel as this time Jerron Lane lined up near side of the field. Trip receivers to the right. Garrett Palmer from the shotgun takes a snap. He's going to keep it himself. Follows his brother Gage. Gage with a big block on Saleem. And Garrett Palmer breaks free to the 25. Still at his feet, 20. He gets all the way down inside the 10. And he takes it to

0: G-Man touchdown. Are you kidding me?
1: That was a great team effort. He had two excellent blocks there. Actually got tripped up right around the 10-yard line, kept his composure, and was able to stumble across the goal line.
0: 55 yards, Garrett Palmer on the quarterback keeper. It could have been the block from his big brother, Gage, on Celine that opened up that huge gap for him, and Palmer exploits it, and the G-Men have another touchdown. It's 12-0. The score comes at the 3:41 mark in this opening quarter. Lucas Nash on for the PAT. Good snap, good hold. The kick is up. That kick once again looks good to me, and this time the officials agree it's good. 13-0, Graham up on Princeton. It's Graham football on Kicks Country and online at kickscountry.com.
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0: Five plays, 81 yards. It's capped off by a 54-yard touchdown run by Garrett Palmer. The PAT from Lucas Nash was good. It is 13-0, G-Men. And Dave, you know, I was raised to call a spade a spade. I'm a little bit surprised. I'm going to be truthful here.
1: I think the G-Men have come out, really shown what they're up to. These really quick drive, these quick plays, They have to make big yards on first and second down, and they've been doing just that.
0: The G-Men seemed confident. In the pregame interviews, Coach Palmer said he expected his team to come out and give a good performance here tonight. And so far, they have done just that. Lucas Nash on to kick it away for the G-Men. Put some leg behind it, kind of a line drive shot. That's going to the end zone again. No return possible for the Tigers. They'll take it at the 20.
1: Again, that was really nice to see Lucas just smash that back through the back of the end zone.
0: So Tigers offense runs back onto the field. Dave, they're not used to this. They're not used to trailing. This is the first time all season that I think that they trailed. Did they trail in that Bluefield game at all? Did the Tigers trail in the Bluefield game at all? So Dan says they did trail in the Beaver game, but they're certainly not used to this. They're down 13-0, two receivers either side for Jake Belcher. Man in motion is Cox. They fake it to Cox and give it to Aaron Hood right up the middle. There goes Hood to the 25, stealing his feet. He's got the first down to the 30, and he'll get up to about the 34-yard line. 14 yards on the carry there from Aaron Hood, the Mountain View transfer.
1: Great carry, strong run. Jazeer Williamson was in on the tackle on that, but we just have to tackle better. The arm tackles, he just broke right through.
0: Tigers go hurry up. They give it to Hood again, and Hood this time for about 3 yards to the 37. Hood's only a sophomore. He's going to be fun to watch as far as area players go over the next couple of seasons.
1: Yes, he really is.
0: So second down and 7 here, 3 minutes and 10 seconds to play in this opening quarter. The G-Man with a 13-0 lead over the Tigers. Two receivers either side for Princeton on second down and 7. Belcher takes the snap. He's going to give it to Hood again. Hood up the middle. Look at him go to the 40. Nice tackle there from the G-Man. I believe that was Cecil again.
1: That looked like Connor Cecil.
0: And Hood will pick up a couple. It's going to be third down and about 4 for the Tigers. Trip receivers to the right this time for Princeton. And the hard count, I believe, drew Jeremiah Quick offsides. And that's going to give him a first down.
1: They have tried that very successfully a couple times tonight.
0: It's got to be tough. It's got to be tough, I guess, when you're, you know, because you're the momentum, you know, you're the adrenaline. It's hard to hold your ground, I would imagine.
1: They are very excited for this game.
0: First down and 10. New line of scrimmage, the Princeton 45.

0: As Campbell Fix, I believe that was Fix, he came up and showed, no, that's not Fix. Fix is over here.
1: Jeremiah Quick showing Blitz
0: quick.
1: Real quick.
0: And they give it to Hood again. Hood up the middle, across midfield, in the Graham territory, beyond the 45 for the first down, and all the way down to the Graham 43-yard line.
1: He just busted through the line there, and if it weren't for Gage Palmer playing his position at linebacker, he could have gone for a touchdown there.
0: Princeton goes hurry up. Three receivers to the right, a receiver to the left. And Belcher's going to run the option. He pitches it to Aaron Hood, and Hood going nowhere, tackled, inbounds. The clock will keep moving for no gain. Might have even lost the yard there. And Hood's going to come out. R.J. Coatney runs in to the contest for the Tigers. Cox, Whitaker, and Christian Howard, the trip receivers to the near side of the field, as Belcher looking to throw for Adam Cox, and it's incomplete. Intended for Cox, A.J. Bradshaw there with a good defense to providing good coverage there.
1: Yeah, and really the Princeton's in kind of a hurry-up mode, and it's been throwing Graham's defense off a little bit. Hopefully they'll be able to pick up some of this. Hopefully they'll be able to pick up some of these changes at halftime and be able to come back much stronger.
0: Third down and 10 from the Graham 43-yard line. Belcher takes the snap. He's going to fake the handoff to Hood. Passes complete to Isaiah Saleen across the 30 into the Graham 29-yard line. That's a 14-yard pass and catch from Belcher to Saleen. I think it's fair to say Saleen's been his favorite target on the campaign so far.
1: Yes, and Caden Banks held that tackle. Great open field tackle. Great defense, but he just had the hands and caught that ball.
0: Tigers snap it. They hand it off to R.J. Coatney, and Coatney with a little bit of running room there down to the Graham 20-yard line. 9 yards for Coatney, and the Tigers in business. Their first trip to the red zone here tonight, and we have an official timeout as we have a G-men player down. Didn't see what happened there, but with the official timeout, we'll step aside for a quick 30-second pause for the calls as well. 13-0 your score. Graham up on Princeton with a minute 13 to play in this opening quarter. Graham football on Kicks Country and online at kickscountry.com.
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0: All right, back here at Bulldog Stadium. As the injured G-Man up on his feet, he appears to be okay. Couple of quick score updates. We've got Tazewell playing at Giles tonight. 7-6, the Bulldogs up on the Spartans. First quarter action, and Lebanon up 12-0 over Richlands. First quarter action in that contest as well. Here it's 13-0. Graham leading the Tigers of Princeton, but the Tigers have it second down and one from the Graham 20-yard line. Trip receivers to the near side of the field. You've got Saleen to the far side of the field. Belcher snaps it, hands it off right up the middle to Coatney, and Coatney picks up the first down to the Graham 16-yard line. Give Coatney four.
1: Jazeer, he came right through that line, but Jazeer came in from behind and tackled him, put him right on the ground, kept that advance to about 4 yards.
0: Clock moving as we go inside of a minute to play in this opening quarter. Trip receivers to the right. Again, Saleen to the far side of the field all by himself. As Belcher takes the snap, he's going to fake the handoff, keep it himself this time. Some fancy footwork, but it doesn't do him much good as he runs in to Gage Palmer. And Belcher is dropped for a loss of a yard. 35 seconds to play in the quarter. This time the Tigers send trip receivers to the left and a single receiver to the near side of the field this time. And I believe the G-Man jumped again, and they did. Offsides against Graham, so give the Tigers 5 yards. And Dave, you can't give good teams a lot of free yardage.
1: No, and this is the kind of penalty Graham really just needs to work on, because it this is now the third
0: Yeah, it's the third offsides in the first quarter.
1: Right. Yeah, and we've still got 23 seconds left in the first quarter.
0: So that makes it a much more manageable second down and seven. After you drop Belcher for a loss of a couple and you give him five of it back, this will probably be the final play of the quarter. Belcher drops back the pass. Here comes some pressure. It's Gage Palmer. Belcher gets rid of it to the end zone, and that is almost intercepted by Jerron Lane. It goes incomplete.
1: That was great defense. Jerron just jumped up, and he almost had that ball in his hands.
0: It was intended for Logan Whitaker, but you're right. Lane with outstanding coverage and almost picked that off in the end zone. Well, that would have been huge for G-Men.
1: That would have been a game-changing momentum there.
0: Stops the clock with 4 seconds to play and brings up third down and seven. The Tigers need to get beyond the six for a first down. They'll send trip receivers to the left and a single receiver to the right in Whitaker. Hood in the backfield. Belcher looking to throw. Here comes that pressure again. He gets rid of it to Hood out of the backfield, and Hood tackled immediately by Jazeer Williamson at the 20. It's a loss of seven.
1: Lane came right through that line, pressured Jake, and then Williamson was right there for the tackle.
0: Jazeer Williamson with a huge first quarter. And we are at the end of the first quarter with your G-Men up 13-0 over the Princeton Tigers. Second quarter action next. It's Graham Football on Kicks Country, online at kickscountry.com.
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0: All right, back here at Bulldog Stadium, the Tigers with a 4th and 14, and it looks like the offense is going to stay on the field here, Dave. Are you surprised by that? I mean, I don't know. I mean, you're down 13, but it's only the start of the second quarter.
1: That's a big 14-yard play they're going to have to make there.
0: So Belcher from the shotgun, Cox goes in motion. From right to left, now two receivers either side for Belcher. Takes a snap, rolls out to his right, looking to get rid of the football. He's got a receiver. The pass is complete, and he's not going to get the first down. The pass was complete to Christian Howard. Howard for about, I don't know, he might have got about 8 or 10 yards there, but it's going to be a turnover on downs as he needed 14 for the first down, picks up about 10.
1: And that was an excellent tackle out there. He had him by the bottom of his jersey just holding on for dear life, and it worked.
0: He was not going to let go there, was he?
1: He was not.
0: Brought him down by the jersey. The G-Men turned the Tigers over on downs. So the G-Men get the football back at their own 12, deep in their own territory here. And a first down and 10. Two receivers to the right for Garrett Palmer. And a receiver lined up to the far side of the field as well. Garrett Palmer claps his hand. That hard counts. Trying to get some free yardage himself. Tigers hold their ground right there.
1: He almost got Hood to bite on that.
0: Garrett Palmer, quick out pass is complete to A.J. Bradshaw. Bradshaw is going to be tackled. He gets up to about the 14-yard line, so a couple of yards there on the quick out pass.
1: That one looked like he slipped as he tried to juke that defender, and
0: that might have been what it was to cause him to lose his footing there. And he lost his footing. So second down and 8 for the G-Men. Gage Palmer stands to the right

0: of Garrett Palmer in the backfield. And Gage Palmer gets the carry this time, lowers his head, and he'll get up to about the 15-yard line, so maybe a yard there for Gage Palmer. It'll bring up third down and 7. 10:50 to play in the half. G-men lead at 13-0, looking at third down and 7. Line of scrimmage, their own 15-yard line. They'll send trip receivers to the near side of the field. We've got a receiver lined up far side of the field as well. Garrett Palmer from the shotgun takes the snap and drops back, looking to throw the football. He's got a receiver. That pass is complete to Caden Banks. And Banks to the 25. That's enough for a G-man first down.
1: That was a great catch on the run that really only Caden could catch in that scenario.
0: Yeah, just a fantastic throw there from Palmer. And you're right, he put it where only Banks could bring it in.
1: And they've really, this has been a great third down here. They have not done very well on third down conversions this year. And they've tonight, that really helped.
0: Absolutely. First down and 10 for the G-men. Lunana scrimmage now, the 25. Garrett Palmer takes the snap. He's going to keep it himself this time. Follows Gage Palmer. Little bit of running room to the 30. And he's tackled at about the 37-yard line, so give him about 7 yards on the quarterback keeper.
1: And it looks like Baker just came in from behind. Otherwise, he probably had another 10 yards on that play.
0: Garrett looking good on the ground in this first half. Had that 54-yard touchdown run in the first quarter. He's also got a touchdown pass to Cash Bradshaw. 13-0, Graham. Leading Princeton 9:20 to play until halftime. Three receivers to the right. On second down for the G-men. Garrett Palmer takes the snap, drops back looking to throw the football. He's got a receiver in A.J. Bradshaw, but he threw it too low. There is a flag on the field, and there comes another flag. So I don't know what the first flag was about, but the second flag is going to be unsportsmanlike on Singleton, I believe.
1: Yeah, that first flag looked like a bit of holding, but that second one was definitely a personal foul.
0: Yeah, I think they're going to get Singleton for the personal foul. As he just, after the whistle had been blown, just came up and really...
1: It just threw a Graham line in the down.
0: Yeah.
1: But so, those are the kind of penalties that neither team can really endure.
0: Absolutely, you're right. Neither team... I mean, it's just it's a nonsense penalty. I mean, there's just no reason for it. The play's dead.
1: Especially not with 9 minutes to go in the second quarter. You're just shooting yourself in the foot.
0: You know head coach Nathan Turner is saying just that to his defensive lineman on the sideline right now. So the officials are sorting it out here, and they're going to pick up the flags. Here comes the call. It's holding against Graham. Okay, so that was the first flag, and then a personal foul against the Tigers. So I think the G-men will net 5 yards from that still?
1: About 5 yards. We'll see where they spot that ball.
0: I think that's going to be enough for a Graham first down, and it is. So after all is said and done, Graham gets the football at their own 37-yard line. So, yeah, they... gained about 5 yards on the penalty exchange there, and it's enough for a G-men first down. 9:11 to play in the half, and a fresh set of downs for the G-men. Garrett Palmer takes the snap. He's going to hand it off to Gage Palmer. He takes it left side. Little bit of running room. He's got a first down at midfield and goes out of bounds at the Princeton 48. It didn't look like there was much there, Dave.
1: Gage just really turned nothing into something there. Gets across midfield.
0: That's a 12-yard pickup. And another first down for the G-men. Everything going Graham's way in this first half, it appears. 8:55 to play. G-men lead at 13-0. The offense into Princeton territory again here tonight. Trip receivers to the near side of the field. Single receiver to the left. Garrett Palmer takes the snap, drops back to pass. He's got some time. Gets rid of the football over the middle. That pass in

0: complete. Incredible coverage there from Tyrone Hawkins.
1: Yeah, that was a pass trying to go to Cash Bradshaw, and Hawkins just came around. He came from behind and knocked that ball out of the way.
0: And that was a pretty good throw right there from Garrett Palmer, too.
1: That was an excellent throw, and that was excellent. That was excellent pass. That was excellent pass coverage on the line. He had all day to throw that ball.
0: Stops the clock with 8:37 to play until halftime. Second down and 10. Line of scrimmage, the Princeton 47. Trip receivers near side of the field, and we have a timeout. The G-men take the timeout. And we're going to step aside and take one as well. 13-0 your score. Graham leads Princeton with 8:37 to play until halftime. 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
0: All right, back here in Tazewell, Virginia, 13-0 Graham up on Princeton. A couple of quick score updates. Narrows leading James Monroe 7-6. And Richlands has cut into that Lebanon lead. Richlands with their first points since week zero, Dave. It's 12-7 in the second quarter there.
1: Hey, good for Richlands.
0: Yeah. Pioneers up 5 on the Blue Tornado. We'll keep you up to date. Of course, coming up at the half, Dan McMahon will get you caught up on all the games. Going down tonight around the two Virginians. Second down and 10 for the G-men. Garrett Palmer from the shotgun takes the snap. He's keeping it this time, brings it to the right side, finds the crease. He's got the 45 and gets up to the 40. Well, depending on which official has it right, one has the 41, the other one has about the 40. And they're gonna split it down the middle and give him the 40 and a half, it appears, Dave.
1: And he had big brother Gage out there blocking for him, just setting up that run.
0: Brings up third down and 4 for Graham. Clock rolling, going inside of 8 minutes to play until halftime. The G-men lead it by 13.
1: And that brings Garrett Palmer to 89 yards on the night on 5 rushes, including that big touchdown run.
0: Yeah, 54 yards in the first quarter. He's keeping it again this time. Follows big brother Gage Palmer. He's got the first down inside the 35 and to the Tigers' 33-yard line.
1: And I think they've got that play all night long.
0: We've got a flag over on the far side of the field over there, Dave. Laying at about the 43-yard line. Didn't see what happened there. We'll see what the call is. I think it's going to be against.

0: 8 from the 45-yard line. Caden Banks lined up near side of the field. You've got trip receivers to the left. Four G-men. On third down and 8, Garrett Palmer takes the snap, looking to throw the football. Here comes the pressure from the Tigers. Palmer gets rid of it, looking for Gage Palmer. The pass goes incomplete. Great coverage there from Patrick Reed, but we've got flags flying.
1: Here comes a flag from the ref from way behind.
0: Gage Palmer come out of that as if he was looking for a pass interference. I don't think that's what the flag is all about, though. But we'll see the official discussing it with head coach Tony Palmer. And the G-men don't seem pleased, so I'm guessing this is going to be against them again. We'll see, though. Pretty good coverage there from Patrick Reed for the Tigers to knock that pass incomplete. And, yeah, this is going to be against the G-men again.
1: Yeah, you had Aiden Bailey there pleading his case with Coach Palmer.
0: That's a personal foul against the G-men, so that's going to be a big one there. That's going to move it all the way back. Oh, he's still walking.
1: Should be back to about the Graham 40-yard line.
0: Yeah, you're right. All the way back to the Graham 40-yard line. It'll be third down and about a quarter of a mile.
1: And we talked about this earlier, Brock. That's 6th penalty for 55 yards right now.
0: Actually, it's fourth down. I beg your pardon, and the G-men will kick it away. Campbell Fix will punt it from his own 30. Sky-high kick. It's going to take a phenomenal grand bounce of about 22 yards, and it'll be down by Cecil at the Tigers' 12-yard line. Dave, that took a massive roll in favor of the G-men. It hit at about the 30, and it goes all the way down to about that might have hit beyond the 30. That was about a 20-yard bounce there. 20 yards. Fantastic kick from Fix.
1: Campbell has really had the ball roll his way this year. He has been, I think, about an average 40-yard punt with really – I don't think there's really been any return so far.
0: I don't think there has. But the Tigers get the football back as their defense holds there. And Belcher runs out onto the field. He's ready to go quickly here. Now looks over to the sideline for some instructions. He's got two receivers to his right, and Isaiah Saleen lined up to the near side of the field. Belcher's left. They give it to R.J. Codney, and Codney breaks free across the 15 and up to the 22-yard line near the first down marker. I believe, yeah, that's going to be a first down, 10 yards for Codney.
1: He came through that line, and if it weren't for Gage Palmer there, number 11, it would have been a lot bigger run than that.
0: 7:05 to play until halftime. And Jake Belcher looks over to the sideline. They always get down as if they're ready to go, and then they raise up and look over to the sideline and get to play there.
1: And they really have kind of stopped this hurry-up offense.
0: Play clock goes inside of 10. Man in motion is Cox. Keep an eye on him as Belcher gives it to Hood. Hood, nowhere to run. Fighting for yardage, but it's just not there. He'll get back to the line of scrimmage. That's it.
1: Jeremiah Quick was right in there to stop. We had another Graham defender that was already back there about 3 yards behind the line of scrimmage. He lost his footing, or that would have been for loss.
0: Aiden Bailey back into the contest for the G-men. He called a breather after that penalty. Second down and 10. Trip receivers to the right for Jake Belcher. He's got Isaiah Saleen lined up to the near side of the field all by his lonesome, being guarded by Caden Banks. Jake Belcher rolls out. Now comes back across the field to Saleen, but it's batted down, I believe, by Gage Palmer. Yes, Gage Palmer. That pass down.
1: Gage Palmer reached up, got his mitt on that ball, coming right out of Jake's hand. Great defense.
0: Stops the clock with 5:54 to play until halftime. Brings up third down and 10 for the Tigers. Picked up the first down on the very first play of this drive. And now looking at third down and 10. Tigers need something here offensively. Empty backfield this time for Jake Belcher. takes the snap, drops back the pass.

0: Here comes pressure. He's trying to get rid of the football. He does. He finds Salim, but it's intercepted. Intercepted by Caden Banks. It was intended for Isaiah Salim, and I thought Salim was going to make that reception. But out of nowhere comes Caden Banks, and he picks off Jake Belcher.
1: That was a great interception by Caden, and a ton of pressure on Jake Belcher way behind the line of scrimmage.
0: I didn't think Belcher was going to be able to get that pass off.
1: It really didn't even look like he got it off. Somehow it came out. Caden was able to jump up and get that right about the 26-yard line.
0: Yeah, the G-man with incredible field position here. 5:48 to play until halftime, and they have it at the Tigers' 26-yard line where it's first down and 10. Seems like everything has went Graham's way in this first half.
1: Yes, it really has. They've been playing an excellent football game tonight.
0: Three receivers to the left. They're going to give it to Gage Palmer. Gage Palmer, left side. Look at that footwork inside the 20.
1: Oh,
0: he goes.
1: He
0: and there's a fumble. Fumble on the field. I believe the Tigers recovered it. And they did. So maybe that's what the Tigers needed as Gage Palmer was hit hard. The football came loose. And the Tigers flopped down on it almost instantaneously to turn the G-men over for the first time here tonight. If you're Graham, you just got to shake that off and get back out there defensively and do what you've been doing all night.
1: That's right. They thought they had a nice break coming up, and they found out otherwise.
0: So just what the Tigers needed right there, big turnover. And they have it at the Graham 18-yard line, first down and 10. Two receivers to the near side of the field this time. As he had two backs back there, this time with Belcher, they hand it off up the middle to, was that Hood on the carry there? Let me see. Yeah, that was Hood on the carry. Hood gets to the 22-yard line. So 4 yards for Hood.
1: And he bounced right into Aiden Gauger and made and got, what, about 2 yards, 3 yards?
0: And give him, yeah, they gave him three, so second down and 7. Belcher fakes the handoff to Coatney, rolls out to his right, trying to get rid of it, and just chucks it out of bounds. That should be intentional grounding, shouldn't it be, Dave? They're going to talk about it here. Graham wants it. The Graham fans and the Graham coaching staff wants the flag, but they are not going to get it.
1: That was great pressure on Jake Belcher by Aiden Gauger and Jeremiah Quick.
0: It brings up third down and 7. Graham thinks that should have been intentional grounding. My son Isaiah says, no, that didn't look like intentional grounding him, Dave. So the officials, I agree with Isaiah. It's third down and 7. Jake Belcher with three receivers lined up near side of the field. He's got two receivers to his right. So an empty backfield here on third down and 7 for the Tigers. Belcher takes the snap. Quick out pass is complete to Alex Cox. And Cox with some running room. He's got the 40. Midfield tripped up at the 50. I tell you what, Cox with incredible speed. And that was certainly a touchdown saving tackle right there.
1: Lane came in from behind, dove, and you're right. Absolutely saved that touchdown because he was wide open.
0: Moves the football to the 50 after the big gain from Alex Cox. And here come the Tigers. They're going to hand it off to Aaron Hood, and Hood lost his footing. He'll pick up a couple of yards there to the Graham 48-yard line. 4:45 to play until halftime. It's going to be second down and 8 for the Tigers. They trail Graham 13-0 here in quarter number 2 at Bulldog Stadium in Tazewell. A beautiful night. For high school football, we thank you for tuning in here tonight on the radio and on the NFHS network as well. Trip receivers near side of the field for the Tigers from the Graham 48. Jake Belcher looks over to the sideline for the play, and now the Tigers are ready. Second down and 8. Here we go from the Graham 48. Takes the snap. Fakes the handoff to Hood. Belcher's going to keep it himself. There he goes inside the 40 and down to the Graham 38-yard line. That's enough for a first down. 10 yards for Jake Belcher on the quarterback keeper. And the Tigers going hurry up here.

0: And they snap it, and Belcher's keeping it again. And nice spin move there from Belcher for a couple of extra yards. Picks up about seven down to the 31-yard line.
1: Cecil Connor was in there on that really quick run.
0: Tigers going super hurry up here all of a sudden. Trying to catch Graham off guard. They give it to R.J. Coatney, and Coatney is going to go down to the Graham 25-yard line. It's going to be another Tigers first down. Stop the clock momentarily while they move the chains. Wait a minute here. The chain gang's not moving because there's a flag at the 31-yard line. It's going to be holding against the Tigers. So the Graham G-men pick up a nice break there.
1: That was the break they needed on this drive because Princeton really had a lot of momentum here.
0: Absolutely, as they had moved the ball down the field rather quickly. But no better way to kill momentum than a costly penalty. So that was going to be a first down run by Belcher. And now it's going to be second down, and 14 moves the football back to the Graham 41-yard line. Second down and 14. Here we go. They start the clock back up. 3:20 to play until halftime. Belcher with three receivers to his left and a single receiver in Logan Whitaker to his right. He's got that's Coatney in the backfield. And they fake it to Coatney, and Belcher's going to keep it, and Belcher's going to be wrapped up immediately by the Graham defenders, I believe. That might have been Walker. No, Hunter Rose, I beg your pardon. On the stop there for the G-man, brings up third down and 14 after no gain there. 2:45 to play in the half. Princeton trying to get some points here. We've got Coatney in the backfield. Jake Belcher takes the snap. He's looking to throw the football this time. Here comes some pressure. Rolls out to his right. Are they going to get him? They got him by the jersey. They drop him for a massive loss.
1: They got him, and that was number seven.
0: Javon Lane.
1: Javon Lane.
0: Gets back there, and the Tigers with a big, big loss. The G-men take the timeout because it's fourth down and long. You've got 2:21 to play. The G-men, you would think, are potentially going to get the football back here. We'll keep it here during this timeout. Kind of reset it for you. It's 13-0 Graham leading Princeton with 2:21 to play until halftime. The G-men got a touchdown from Cash Bradshaw as Garrett Palmer found him 21 yards out for the score at the 9:43 mark in quarter number one. The PAT from Nash was no good. G-men go up 6-0 with 3:41 to play in that opening quarter. Garrett Palmer broke loose with a 54-yard touchdown run. Put the finishing touches on a 5-play, 81-yard drive for the G-men. PAT this time from Nash was good. G-men up 13-0. That's where we are here with 2:21 to play until halftime, and it's going to be fourth down and 24 for the Tigers as Christian Howard runs in to kick this one away, and I think that's the right call for sure for this Tiger. I mean, I know you hate to kick it away. You hate to go into the locker room with no points, but what else are you going to do? I mean, it's fourth and 24, and you certainly don't want to give this Graham offense, which has looked really good in this first half, the football back that close. So Christian Howard will kick it away from about his own 35-yard line.
1: 2:21 left, and that Graham doesn't need anywhere near that to make another score.
0: Good kick there from Howard. Graham fields it at the 10-yard line. I think that's Cash Bradshaw to the 15, 20, 25. And he's brought down at about the 28-yard line. If Eric was here, he would have been very nervous that he picked that punt up and ran with it. But Bradshaw gets up. I think that was Bradshaw, wasn't it? Yeah, that was Cash Bradshaw on the return there.
1: Yes, Eric would have been very concerned about that. That ball was about the second bounce off the ground and not that far from the end zone.
0: But he safely returns it up to the 28, and that's where the G-men start this drive with 2:11 to play until halftime. Man in motion is Campbell Fix. And Garrett Palmer looking to throw.